0: on. It's a new day.
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3: The suspect in the Ann Whittaker murder case was not known to the government's anti-

0: Terror program Prevent. A 28-year-old man has been rearrested on suspicion of terrorism-related offences. Politicians from all sides have been paying tribute to the former Conservative minister. Here's Reform UK's Richard Tice.
1: We're all reeling with shock, sadness and anguish at the loss of our Anne, and also the manner in which she has been taken from us. She was a colossus in public life, in political life. She was a remarkable lady.
0: Andy Burnham has effectively been confirmed as the new Labour leader after 349 MPs nominated him to replace Sir Keir Starmer. It's now mathematically impossible for a rival to run against the MP for Makerfield. Home Secretary Shabana Mahmood has announced plans to change the law to deport the ringleader of the Rochdale grooming gang.
2: Our amendment will provide the Home Secretary with a new power to disapply Section 7 of the Immigration Act 1971 for serious criminals. This provides protections for long-term UK residents, but clearly should not be acting as a bar against removal in cases like that of Shabir Ahmed.
0: Until now, 73-year-old Ahmed, who served 14 years for multiple counts of child sexual offences, can't be deported due to a 1971 law. 12 people have been arrested over an alleged right-wing terror threat to an Islamic event in the UK. Counter-terrorism policing halted the event at Shrubland Hall in Suffolk as a precaution. Car giant Volkswagen's looking to cut up to 100,000 jobs. The group, which includes Porsche, Audi, Seat, Skoda and the VW brand, will axe 50,000 posts in Germany and the rest worldwide. Bosses are blaming falling sales and increased competition from Chinese brands. And Prince Harry's spoken about showing affection to his children, just as his mother, the late Diana Princess of Wales, did to him. He says he squeezes his son and daughter as tight as possible after a challenging day. That's the latest from Radio News Hub. I'm David Hall.
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0: A dry and sunny morning for most and feeling very warm towards the southeast. Cloud along the east coast will drift into the North Sea. Expect a high of 31 degrees Celsius.
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2: Detectives from counter-terrorism are now heading up the investigation into the murder of Anne Widdecombe. A 28-year-old white British man from Rotherham in South Yorkshire has now been rearrested on suspicion of a number of terror-related offences. It's emerged he wasn't known to the government's anti-terror programme, Prevent. Labour's deputy leader, Lucy Powell, paid tribute to the former Conservative minister.
3: We might not have agreed politically, but I always greatly admired and respected her outspokenness, her fear, and her ability to not take herself too seriously. I think she was one of a kind, and of the like, frankly, we don't make any more.
2: Donald Trump says the US will now be the sole guardian of the Strait of Hormuz. The

0: The president has reinstated the blockade of the vital waterway, but Iran says it won't allow the US to interfere. Meanwhile, Iran's Islamic Revolutionary Guard Corps to be banned in the UK. Prime Minister Keir Starmer says they and a number of other groups are a threat to national security.
1: The IRGC itself has a long history of using proxies and criminal networks to target people in the UK, including our Jewish communities. So under our new state threat powers, we're designating this criminal group, the IRGC.
0: The man suspected of a triple murder in Bedford may have to serve a sentence for firearms offences in South Africa before he can be extradited back to the UK. Undodana Mkhanzisi Tashuma has appeared before magistrates in Johannesburg after his wife and two daughters were found dead at a house in Great Denham. Athlenda Mate is from South African police.
2: He is facing a charge in the country. He will have to be trialled and sentenced and convicted in South Africa. He will have to serve that time first before he is extradited out of the country back to the UK.
0: And 19 wildfires are now burning across the UK as the heat wave intensifies in its second week. That's the latest from Radio News Hub. I'm David Hall.
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0: A dry and sunny morning for most and feeling very warm towards the southeast. Cloud along the east coast will drift into the North Sea. Expect a high of 31 degrees Celsius.
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it's raining all over the world. 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A distant moaning of a train seems to play a sad refrain.

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2: The suspect in the Ann Whittaker murder case was not known to the government's anti-terror programme Prevent. A 28-year-old man has been rearrested on suspicion of terrorism-related offences. Politicians from all sides have been paying tribute to the former Conservative minister. Here's Reform UK's Richard Tice.
3: We're all reeling with shock, sadness and anguish at the loss of our Ann, and also the manner in which she has been taken from us. She was a colossus in public life, in political life. She was a remarkable lady.
2: Andy Burnham has effectively been confirmed as the new Labour leader after 349 MPs nominated him to replace Sir Keir Starmer. It's now mathematically impossible for a rival to run against the MP for Makerfield. Home Secretary Shabana Mahmood has announced plans to change the law to deport the ringleader of the Rochdale grooming gang.
4: Our amendment will provide the Home Secretary with a new power to disapply Section 7 of the Immigration Act 1971 for serious criminals. This provides protections for long-term UK residents, but clearly should not be acting as a bar against removal in cases like that of Shabir Ahmed.
2: Until now, 73-year-old Ahmed, who served 14 years for multiple counts of child sexual offences, can't be deported due to a 1971 law. 12 people have been arrested over an alleged right-wing terror threat to an Israeli

0: Islamic event in the UK. Counter-terrorism policing halted the event at Shrubland Hall in Suffolk as a precaution. German car giant Volkswagen's looking to cut up to 100,000 jobs. The group, which includes Porsche, Audi, Seat, Skoda and the VW brand, will axe 50,000 posts in Germany and the rest worldwide. Bosses are blaming falling sales and increased competition from Chinese brands. And Prince Harry's spoken about showing affection to his children, just as his mother, the late Diana, Princess of Wales, did to him. He says he squeezes his son and daughter as tight as possible after a challenging day. That's the latest from Radio News Hub. I'm David Hall.
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0: A dry and sunny morning for most and feeling very warm towards the southeast. Cloud along the east coast will drift into the North Sea. Expect a high of 31 degrees Celsius.

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2: Detectives from counter-terrorism are now heading up the investigation into the murder of Anne Widdecombe. A 28-year-old white British man from Rotherham in South Yorkshire has now been rearrested on suspicion of a number of terror-related offences. It's emerged he wasn't known to the government's anti-terror programme, Prevent. Labour's deputy leader, Lucy Powell, paid tribute to the former Conservative minister.
3: We might not have agreed politically, but I always greatly admired and respected her outspokenness, her fearlessness and her ability to not take herself too seriously. I think she was one of a kind, and of the like, frankly, we don't make anymore.
2: Donald Trump says the US will now be the sole guardian of the Strait of Hormuz. The president has reinstated the blockade of the vital waterway, but Iran says it won't allow the US to interfere. Meanwhile, Iran's Islamic Revolutionary Guard Corps to be banned in the UK. Prime Minister Keir Starmer says they and a number of other groups are a threat to national security.
4: The IRGC itself has a long history of using proxies and criminal networks to target people in the UK, including our Jewish communities. So under our new state threat powers, we're designating this criminal group, the IRGC.
2: The man suspected of a triple murder in Bedford may have to serve a sentence for firearms offences in South Africa before he can be extradited back to the UK. Undodana Mikhansisi Tashuma has appeared before magistrates in Johannesburg after his wife and two daughters were found dead at a house in Great Denham. Athlenda Mate is from South African police.
5: He is facing a charge in the country. He will have to be trialled and sentenced and convicted in South Africa. He will have to serve that time first before he is extradited out of the country back to the UK.
2: And 19 wildfires are now burning across the UK as the heat wave intensifies in its second week. That's the latest.

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0: A dry and sunny morning for most and feeling very warm towards the southeast. Cloud along the east coast will drift into the North Sea. Expect a high of 31 degrees Celsius.

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2: The security of MPs is under the spotlight after the murder of Anne Widdecombe. Counter-terrorism police are now handling the investigation after new evidence came to light. In the past decade, two Westminster MPs, Joe Cox and David Amos, have been killed. Scotland's Deputy First Minister, Jenny Gilruth, says it's a worrying time.
3: I think security is something that I think about, perhaps not on a daily basis, but it's something I'm very aware of, particularly as a woman. And I think women in politics in particular experience levels of security or challenges, perhaps. We want more women to come into politics. We don't want them to be put off because of security challenges. Around about the prospect of being elected.
2: The Prime Minister is calling for unrestricted travel through the Strait of Hormuz after Donald Trump announced a 20% toll on shipping there. Mr. Trump claims charging a fee on cargo for the use of the key waterway is a matter of fairness, with more fire exchanged between the US and Iran last night. Sir Keir Starmer is also urging an end to the fighting and a return to the negotiating table. A small number of Brits are still missing following deadly wildfires in Spain. 70-year-old British man Malcolm Timbrell, who survived by hiding in a car with his cat, says he fears that his wife, friends and neighbours were killed in the fires. Among those confirmed to have died is a 93-year-old British woman. Another four Britons are also feared dead. New technology could help doctors to identify the correct treatment for lung cancer patients more quickly. Researchers at the University of Edinburgh and NHS Lothian have developed a new method for accurately predicting genetic changes that cause lung cancer. Professor Asan Akram is one of the leading experts on the study.
4: And lung cancer is the biggest cause of cancer-related death, both in the UK and globally. And one of the key challenges we face when we diagnose this is, one, is it a cancer? But if it is, then understanding more information about the cancer so we can give the patient the best possible treatment they have.
2: And police are stepping up security in Atlanta ahead of England's World Cup semi-final tomorrow. Thousands of fans are set to descend on the city for the fixture against Argentina, described as one with plenty of history and rivalry. But goalkeeper Jordan Pickford says his teammates will keep their cool when they kick off tomorrow night. From Radio News Hub, I'm Frankie Hersine.
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1: Cloud lifting for many of us to leave a dry and sunny day, but some lingering on the east coast. Feeling very warm in the southeast, though, with a high today of 31 degrees Celsius.

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2: Police continue to question Anne Widdicombe's suspected murderer. Police had initially ruled out any terrorism link, but it's been announced counter-terrorism police will now handle the inquiry into the 78-year-old's death after new evidence came to light. Gawain Towler, a member of the Reform UK board, says it doesn't look good for the investigation.
3: Why did they try and close some line of thinking out? Because they wanted to massage public opinion. And I'm sorry, but when they have so little faith in their activities these days, even if they haven't been, they now look as if they're trying to manipulate the public's view. And that's an appalling place for the police to be.
2: More fire has been exchanged between Iran and the US after Donald Trump announced a 20% toll on shipping going through the Strait of Hormuz. The US president says it's a matter of fairness to cover the cost of providing security. But a move has been heavily criticised here in the UK. Keir Starmer's calling for unrestricted travel through the Strait. A woman accused of killing two schoolgirls when she drove into a Wimbledon primary school is set to appear at the Old Bailey today. 8-year-olds Naraya Sajjad and Selena Lau were both killed on the last day of the school year in 2023. Claire Fremantle, who's 49, faces charges of causing death by dangerous driving. New technology could help doctors identify the correct treatment for lung cancer patients more quickly. Researchers from the University of Edinburgh and NHS Lothian have developed a new method for accurately predicting genetic changes that cause lung cancer. Professor Asan Akram is one of the experts on the study.
4: So what we've done here is taken lung cancer samples and under careful conditions we've shined laser light on them and collected the natural light that comes back from the cancer. Then with some AI, we can accurately predict whether these cancers have a type of genetic mutation called EGFR.
2: And England captain Harry Kane says there's complete togetherness in the squad ahead of the World Cup semi-final against Argentina. It's after an apparent rift showed up between Thomas Tuchel and Jude Bellingham in post-match interviews after their quarter-final win. But Kane says he sees where both are coming from, and it's actually their togetherness that's got them so far. From Radio News Hub, I'm Frankie Hersine.
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2: Cloud lifting for many of us to leave a dry and sunny day, but some lingering on the east coast. Feeling very warm in the southeast, though, with a high today of 31 degrees Celsius.
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7: Well, good morning. It's just gone 3 minutes past seven. How are you all doing? Well, if you're listening, thanks for starting your day with Ooze Valley Radio. Hope the coffee's brewing, the roads are behaving themselves, and today brings a smile.

well. Let's get this morning underway with a track that's full of optimism. From Noel Gallagher's High Flying Birds, this is Blue Moon Rising. You're listening to Ooze Valley Radio. Thank you for being here.

Well, good morning. Hope you're all doing well. If you just joined me, I've only just got here myself. And it's 6 minutes past seven. You're listening to Ouse Valley Radio. My name's Stephen. I'm here all the way till 10 o'clock this morning. It's a bit gloomy out there. People will find I always talk about the weather, which I appreciate is incredibly British. But last week, we're absolutely stifling and complaining it's far too hot. I mean, 36 degrees, stupid amounts of humidity. And there's me moaning, going, it's too hot. And all of a sudden, I wake up this morning. I go out the front door. It's far too cold. Actually got a fleece on this morning. Albeit not like, you know, one of those big woolly mammoth fleeces. But definitely got a fleece on. But regardless, if you'd like to get in contact, and maybe have a moan about the weather, give me a call on 01480 727 104. 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And text the charge at the standard network rate. Please get the bill payer's permission. One of those songs. It's from the 80s. Not quite sure what year. It's just kind of lyrical nonsense. But I like it. It's the Vapors. Talking Japanese.

the wonderful Beyoncé with Best Thing I Never Had. Coming up next, got some more good music, including the wonderful, before that, the Ouse Valley Radio Showbiz Bulletin. However, I thought I'd sneak in a wonderful song. Just sounds pure nostalgia. You know me, I love my 80s music. It's a wonderful Flock of Seagulls. Not actually in the studio. They're wishing they had a photograph of you.

0: across St Ives, Brampton, Huntingdon and Warboys. 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
1: Cillian Murphy has described his Peaky Blinders co-star Sam Neill as one of the finest actors. The Northern Ireland-born New Zealand actor has died aged 78 in Sydney, Australia. One of Neill's most notable roles was playing sadistic, corrupt senior police officer Major Chester Campbell in the first two seasons of Peaky Blinders alongside Murphy. Pop star Ed Sheeran has inspired a £12.5 million government investment to transform libraries into music lending spaces. The Music in Libraries initiative has been co-designed by the Ed Sheeran Foundation. Libraries will be able to apply for funding to create free studio spaces with recording booths, mixing desks and state-of-the-art equipment. Culture Secretary Lisa Nandy thinks the BBC should move north. She says she's very keen to see the corporation's headquarters move out of London and can't really see any compelling reason why not. And Heritage Live has cancelled concerts at the King's Sandringham Estate, citing lower than average ticket sales and general financial uncertainty. Janet Jackson, Christina Aguilera and Eric Clapton were due to perform in August.
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3: 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I don't know if that's the right word, of all stars performing arts. Ladies, you've just come off stage. 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
2: This song just takes me back. It takes me back to, I don't know, probably like mid-2000s. Such nostalgia. It's the Artful Dodger with Moving Too Fast. And coming up after that, with the Ouse Valley Radio Business Bulletin, it's 28 minutes to 8. Good morning.

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1: Four minutes to 8. Now, all of those who, they regularly listen to me, shall we say, they know I do enjoy a very amusing, shall we say, story of the week. So, this week will not disappoint, shall we say. So, a light-hearted, friendly one-minute story, which I saw, I think it was on Sunday afternoon, someone sent it to me. And they said to me, this would be great for your radio show. And I thought, you know what, sign me up. So here's a story proving that you can never quite know what's hiding in your local church. Yet you heard me correctly, your local church. Now I'm not going to say where it was. But a church in Lancashire was apparently facing some serious financial worries. Until someone discovered a bag tucked away behind the altar. What do you reckon's inside? Turns out, inside, it wasn't a hymn book, wasn't forgotten biscuits, but it was 9 gold Britannia coins worth nearly £30,000. I kid you not, literally, have a look online, they found a bag with gold coins worth £30,000. Nobody knows quite exactly how long they'd been there or who left them there, but it was quite a surprise find, and apparently it's, shall we just say, helped the finances of the church no end. Now, I don't know about you, but I'm now going to be looking in every dusty cupboard in my house, thinking there must be something valuable hidden away. Although, knowing my luck, it will be full of old phone chargers. That will probably fit nothing anymore. I don't know what it is about being British. You always seem to have a drawer of knickknacks, which no one ever uses. You have chargers for phones that were probably about 20 years old, probably half broken, half frayed, and you don't even know where the phone is. It's one of those drawers that I always feel I should probably clear out, but probably due to sheer nostalgia, it's just always on the bottom of my list. On that note, I should probably clean the house as well. More stories soon. Nice bit of upbeat. This is the Everly Brothers. Gets you dancing.

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1: 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And here's Nikki, driving off for a morning coffee. You know the drill, Nikki. Allow at least 1.5 metres when overtaking cyclists, or more if driving over 30 miles per hour. 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
2: Police continue to question Anne Widdicombe's suspected murderer. They had initially ruled out any terrorism link, but it's now been announced counter-terrorism police will now handle the inquiry. Gwaine Towler, a member of the Reform UK board, says it doesn't look good for the investigation.
3: Why did they try and close some line of thinking out? Because they wanted to massage public opinion. And I'm sorry, but when they have so little faith in their activities these days, even if they haven't been, they now look as if they're trying to manipulate the public's view. And that's an appalling place for the police to be.
2: More fire has been exchanged between Iran and the US after Donald Trump announced a 20% toll on shipping through the Strait of Hormuz. The US president says it's a matter of fairness to cover the cost of providing security. South East Water has been fined £30.5 million after supply interruptions across Kent and Sussex. It's after an investigation into hundreds of thousands of households losing their supplies from 2020 to 2023. A second one was also launched when 70,000 suffered supply failures between November and January. A small number of Brits are still feared to have died following wildfires in Spain. Yesterday, we heard that a 93-year-old British woman was among those killed. Another four Britons are also feared dead. New technology could help doctors identify the correct treatment for lung cancer patients more quickly. Researchers from the University of Edinburgh and NHS Lothian have developed a new method for accurately predicting genetic changes that cause lung cancer. Professor Asan Akram is one of the leading experts on the study.
4: And lung cancer is the biggest cause of cancer-related death, both in the UK and globally. And one of the key challenges we face when we diagnose this is it a cancer? But if it is, then understanding more information about the cancer so we can give the patient the best possible treatment they have.
2: And England captain Harry Kane says there's complete togetherness in the squad ahead of the World Cup semi-final against Argentina. It's after an apparent rift showed up between Thomas Tuchel and Jude Bellingham in post-match interviews after their quarter-final win. But Kane says he sees where they're both coming from, and it's actually their togetherness that's got them this far. From Radio News Hub, I'm Frankie Hersein.
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2: Cloud lifting for many of us to leave a dry and sunny day, but some lingering on the east coast. Feeling very warm in the southeast though, with a high today of 31 degrees Celsius.

0: Sometimes I'm very glad the microphones aren't up during songs. I do love singing that song. The ending is very good. 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
0: Such nostalgia. This takes me back, I'd probably say, to about 2008. Used to always come on in this club I used to go to. Now, I wasn't much of a clubbing person, but this song always used to come on. Good memories. Boy Meets Girl.

0: 9:15. Tuesday, 14th of July. You know, I do believe something important's happening this evening. Something involving some sort of football.
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2: We're not creative enough.

Now, I'm not much of a football person. However, I will watch the World Cup. I say watch the World Cup. During the last match, I was heavily procrastinating on my phone on social media. But I think out of all the games, I will watch it. It's going to be an exciting one. And I believe France and Spain, did they play? See, this is how much I need to watch football. I don't understand. I've been to see one football game in my whole 37 years on the planet Earth. And that was Derby. They actually were quite good, to be fair. Regardless, 20 minutes past 9. Time for some Chris Rea.

This is clearly how uneducated I am with football. I really must correct myself. So today, being Tuesday 14th of July, it's actually the 101st game. France versus Spain. That's a kickoff of 8 p.m. tonight. And the big game that I was talking about, you know, the big fixture. If you get that reference, I'll be very impressed. It's actually tomorrow, 15th of July. And that is England versus Argentina. Now, I did see a very amusing photo that someone had photoshopped. And it was saying the referee for England versus Argentina. And it was a, shall we say, photoshop bit of Margaret Thatcher, which I did think was quite amusing. So I do apologies. I got my football facts slightly wrong. If you would like to call me up, berate me for my awful football knowledge, feel free. If you want to give me a call, my number is 01480 727 104. 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So again, public apology. I really don't know football that well. But I'm very intrigued. It's France versus Spain. I have friends in France and I have friends in Spain. So I'm going to stay pretty neutral. But with that, they're both quite good players. I think they're quite good teams. So I really can't say who's going to win. But the big question will be who will win against England versus Argentina. If you do have any predictions, it would be great to hear. It's coming up to 25 minutes to 9, and the sun's still not out. Bit grey and gloomy. Grey, gloomy and windy. As I said before, earlier we were just moaning about the wind, not wind, moaning about the sun. Far too hot, always got the air conditioning on, and now look at us. Fleece on, grey sky, we're just never happy. I'm on all the way till 10 o'clock this morning. And coming up at 10, we've got Peter Rogers. And that's the mornings, including the latest Huntsford episode, and that's around 10:30 a.m.

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1: 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You just want to sway with, like, you know, a lighter of some sort. It's Christopher, anyway, with Lady in Red.

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5: Judith Barris here for Ouse Valley Radio. I'm at St Ives Carnival and I'm with one of the volunteers that's been roped in. How did that happen, sir?
6: My wife is the social media coordinator, Claire Hoskins, and I'm her husband. And I just got literally roped in to do parking attendant basically and helping out putting any stalls up.
5: Yeah, I think you've been doing much more than that, haven't you?
6: I've been helping here, there and everywhere. Last year, litter picking, going around with buckets, just a bit of everything. 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
5: And it's all volunteers?
6: 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So just non-stop.
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7: I can't believe it. It's 11 minutes to 10. I don't actually know where the 3 hours go. But thank you for your company. As I mentioned before, Peter Rogers is up at 10 o'clock after the news. This is the wonderful Pet Shop Boys. Yeah.

0: I've seen this song played so many times live. It's still brilliant. Still gets the crowds moving. And sounds as fresh as it did back in 1991. Well, my time is almost up, which is very sad. But I promise to see you all again soon. I'll wave profusely down the microphone.
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0: Two Westminster MPs, Joe Cox and David Amess, have been killed. Scotland's Deputy First Minister Jenny Gilruth says it's a worrying time.
1: I think security is something that I think about, perhaps not on a daily basis, but it's something I'm very aware of, particularly as a woman. And I think women in politics in particular experience levels of security or challenges, perhaps. We want more women to come into politics. We don't want them to be put off because of security challenges around about the prospect of being elected.
0: The outgoing Prime Minister is calling for unrestricted travel through the Strait of Hormuz after Donald Trump announced a 20% toll on shipping there. Mr. Trump claims charging a fee on cargo for the use of the key waterway is a matter of fairness, with more fire exchanged between the US and Iran last night. Sir Keir Starmer is also urging an end to the fighting and a return to the negotiating table. Rachel Reeves is arguing that Britain's economy has beaten the odds because of the choices she made. In a defence of her record ahead of Andy Burnham's incoming government, the Chancellor is expected to say that huge strides have been made at delivering change, but she appears to have conceded that she won't be in the job under the new government. New technology could help doctors identify the correct treatment for lung cancer patients more quickly. Researchers from the University of Edinburgh and NHS Lothian have developed a new method for accurately predicting genetic changes that cause lung cancer. Professor Asan Akram is one of the leading experts on the study.
2: So what we've done here is taken lung cancer samples, and under careful conditions we've shined laser light on them and collected the natural light that comes back from the cancer. Then with some AI, we can accurately predict whether these cancers have a type of genetic mutation called EGFR.
0: And police are stepping up security in Atlanta ahead of England's World Cup semi-final against Argentina. Thousands of fans are set to descend on the city for the fixture, described as one with plenty of history and rivalry. But goalkeeper Jordan Pickford says his teammates will keep their cool when they kick off tomorrow night. From Radio News Hub, I'm Frankie Hersine.
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4: A new campaign fighting for equal pay for shop floor supermarket workers in the UK has launched, aiming to recover the £8 billion. It's believed they've been underpaid by some of the UK's biggest supermarkets. Here's the lead lawyer for Fair Pay UK, Nate Barber.
5: Hundreds of thousands of in-store workers have been underpaid tens of thousands of pounds each for the work that they have been doing as a result of violations of their equal pay rights. 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
0: Some cloud lingering around the North Sea coast, but elsewhere a dry, bright and sunny day, feeling particularly warm in the southeast and Wales, with highs there of around 31 degrees Celsius and slightly cooler further north.

For starters, this morning, Starship with We Built This City. Main course still to come. Good morning all, welcome to Mornings with me, Peter Rogers, on News Valley Radio, the sound of Huntingdonshire. It's Tuesday, the 14th of July, and outside, plenty of cloud and a few brief sunny spells to start. As the day progresses, cloud clearing, leaving widespread sunshine, although hazy at times, and a maximum temperature of 27 degrees. And many thanks to Stephen Bailey for breakfast this morning. Here's Michael Bublé. Haven't met you. Possibly not.

Today is the French National Day, the anniversary of the storming of the Bastille on the 14th of July in 1789. It's also Emily Pankhurst Day, which commemorates a British political activist who led the suffragette movement and helped win British women the right to vote. It is marked informally by historians, campaigners and admirers of one of the most influential figures in the history of women's rights.

0: from Queen to Elaine Levitz, the Associate Priest in Hartford and Houghton with Witten, with today's Thought for the Day.
1: Hello, I'm Elaine Levitt, licensed lay minister at All Saints Church, Hartford. Today, July the 14th, is Bastille Day in France, still marked as a day of liberation. I remember that date because the French Revolution was something I studied at A-level a long time ago. But I have always been good at dates and events, and that was one. It is also the day marked as Emmeline Pankhurst Day, as it is the day she was born. Two good reasons to pause and reflect on the freedoms we strive for. The French wanted equality in their society in 1789, and Emmeline Pankhurst wanted the freedom to vote for women. Both journeys have come a long way for France and for our country, but there's still work to do, and sadly still there are struggles for these simple basic rights elsewhere in the world. As we go about our daily lives, we probably do not think of the freedoms we have. Some might think we don't have that much with all the rules and regulations around, but we know that they are mostly for the common good, for all our benefit. Rules and regulations were something Jesus and his disciples knew about, living under foreign rule, as well as having strict observances for their faith. They, like us, were probably frustrated with things. But Jesus told people if they listened to him and his teaching, they would have a freedom that would enable them to cope with all things. One of his greatest truths may well have been, love your neighbour as yourself. For it is when we take ourselves outside of our own stuff and care about others, we find everything gets into a better perspective. He said, if you abide in my word, you are truly my disciples, and you will know the truth, and the truth will set you free. To apply the wisdom of loving our neighbour to our day stops us focusing on the negatives we constantly meet in our challenging times, and actually makes us feel better about things and ourselves.
0: Thank you, Elaine, for your thought for today. Here's George Ezra, When It Was Green, Green Grass.

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5: Judith Barris here, roving reporter for Ouse Valley Radio. I'm at the St Ives Carnival, and I've found St Ives Youth Theatre. Let's hear it for the Youth Theatre. Fabulous. Are you going on stage soon?
6: Yes, we're going on stage at 5:30.
5: 5:30, and what are you going to be doing?
6: The kids are going to be performing 5 of the songs from the show.
5: Oh, musical. Oh, who's singing? Are you singing this young man?
7: I'm not singing. She is, though.
5: Oh, you're going to be singing? What are you going to be singing?
6: Kids in America and Dancing on the Ceiling.
5: Oh, I like those two.
6: Some lovely dancing as well. It'll be fun.
5: Have you been choreographing?
6: I've not done a lot of the choreographing, but I've been helping the directing. Sophie's done some of the choreo and also directing as well.
8: The choreo's been very collaborative. We've had a good few people helping out.
5: So you've been very, very busy.
8: Yeah.
5: When is the next show?
8: So the show is from the 22nd to the 25th of July at the Burgess Hall.
5: At the Burgess Hall. Great. Mm-hmm. This afternoon, we're just going to get a little bit of a snippet.
6: Sneak peek.
5: And this young man over here, what are you in the show?
7: I'm just the ensemble, but I do have a line.
5: Yeah.
7: And I get to ask Fergal what a CD is.
5: Yeah. Very important to the whole storyline. Without that line, it would all fall apart.
8: Exactly.
5: I'm sure. Well, thanks very much for talking to us on the radio, and good luck with it all.
8: Thank you.

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0: Apple Home Improvements are giving away £50 if you can guess a celebrity from the clues given out each day on Ouse Valley Breakfast, mornings, afternoons and Ouse Valley Drive. You can guess a celebrity at any time, and the winner will be drawn completely at random after the competition closes at 7pm on Friday the 31st of July. The winner's name will be announced in the next weekday edition of Ouse Valley Drive, which is Monday the 3rd of August. And for the 14th of July, he is male, and from the beginning, born after the war, is still alive, born a Virgo, born in the UK, married once, has brown hair, is still working in his main profession, has two children, born in the 60s, and today he is male. To enter the competition, email guesstheceleb@ousevalleyradio.com, giving your answer together with your full name and phone number so we can get in touch with you if you are the winner. 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
2: He's so perfect, Sam, and he's got your eyes, so blue. You can see the curiosity in the eyes of a baby.
3: You could have come along to the naming ceremony.
4: There, Raven, I said you'd be invited.
5: Hi, Mol. Hi, Sam. Hello, little Alfie. Who's Grandpa's little hero?
3: Hi, Dad. Did we forget something? Did I leave something in Wavelengths?
5: No. I just came out to warn you about something.
4: Warren? What is it? I hope it is not serious.
5: No, not serious. Just a heads up. Councillor All Sorts is about again.
2: Doesn't the little creep have a home?
5: Actually, no. His wife dumped him years ago. Went off with some sort of spiritual advisor, a guru or something like that.
2: Well, that'd explain a lot.
4: But what is the warning?
5: Oh, yeah, sorry. He's been going around town this morning, bothering all the shops. He's got a wadge of leaflets and he's trying to stick up and a petition to get you and Circle Life closed down by the council. Or the police. He's saying anything that's vaguely magical or vegetarian is drawing evil to the town. Oh, and that you're responsible for Neil's murder.
3: That's insane.
2: You don't say.
5: Yeah, that's right. Point is, Carmela's kicked him out for bothering her customers. Me and Fiona have just kicked him out of Wavelengths. I thought I'd warn you in case you want to close up until he's gone.
4: I will not shut up my shop for this silly man. Let him come. I will finish him.
5: Yeah. Okay. Coming over now, Charlotte. Oh, no. He's been in the charity shop. They threw him out of there too. Gotta go.
3: Mum won't have been gentle with him.
2: What's that? The toxic munchkin's outside right now. He's trying to stick a poster on the window. Hey, you! Why don't you face up to people? Frit, are you?
3: Shh, Alfie.
4: Quiet, little betlush. Samantha, move back. Go, stupid man, or come in and face me.
6: You cannot compel a man to enter your lair. Come out and face me, witches. Go away! Go away!
2: And now you're inside. Did you know that crows remember people they don't like until the end of their lives? And they pass the descriptions on to their friends and relatives. So whatever you've done, they've got your number forever.
6: Call off your familiars. Avant the witch.
2: Do you just watch old horror films on Netflix? It's you, isn't it? It's you who's been vandalising shops and putting up those stupid posters. And now you're trying to link us with that policeman's murder.
6: Someone has to protect Huntsford against your kind.
4: Enough. I have called the police. And protection? Mr. Allsorts, I see you wear a medallion. I do not know what you think it is, but I can tell you it is a charm against the murine in Polish cows.
3: Alfie, shh, he's just a nasty man. Quiet.
6: A child! A stolen child! What are you doing with it?
3: He's mine. Leave us alone.
4: Stay away.
6: I have to save it from the witches.
2: Put that down. You just hit me with a clipboard. Don't touch that.

0: After Dad had gone to check up on Mum and see what had gone down at the charity shop, Mum told All Sorts to go and do one in parliamentary language. Anyway, All Sorts came back up to Valley Parade and decided to flyerpost Crystal Tips. Raven spotted him and called him out. And then he heard the sound of a crow, panicked, and ran into the shop to hide.
1: Among the witches in his head anyway.
0: Then this big argument breaks out with Raven laying into him. Mole grabs one of those wizard staffs and calls the police. And then Alfie wakes up. All Sorts goes crazy. Tries to grab Alfie and knocks over the displays. Raven tries to get between us, so All Sorts hits her across the face with his clipboard and grabs something from the display.
1: Oh my God, weren't you scared?
0: Only for Alfie. And then Raven grabs his little cast iron cauldron and smacks All Sorts around the head with it so hard he goes down. I think Mole jabbed him below the belt with the wizard staff too. And then the police arrive, realise they need an ambulance, and we ought to make statements and so on.
1: What's happened to All Sorts?
0: And they kept him in overnight. A lot of bruising, broken teeth, bit of concussion. The police took him straight into custody as soon as he was discharged from hospital. One of the officers told me they'd guessed he was responsible for all the anti-witch stuff and vandalism, but now they've got evidence and a witness. Plus, he's assaulted three women and a baby, so they're going to throw the book at him.
1: A very heavy book, I hope.
2: Well, some of the crowd are on the pitch.

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Sure, we're strong enough. Here's my chaser question for you today. I ask you the question, I give you four answers, and all you have to do is tell me which one is correct. Simple. The question today is, who painted the Mona Lisa? Was it A, Michelangelo, B, Leonardo da Vinci, C, Raphael, or D, Vincent van Gogh? 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No prize, that's always just for fun. Answer shout is coming up in the last hour of the programme, just after 12 o'clock.

Pet Shop Boys, West End Girls. I want to take us to the 11 o'clock news. Olivia Dean, Baby Steps, and the Manic Street Preachers. People ruin paintings.

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3: At the weekend, the St. Ives Carnival took place and Judith was our reporter at the event.
4: Judith Barris here, Ouse Valley Radio. I'm here with Claire from the committee of the St. Ives Carnival. Everybody's been really busy. Claire just wants to say a few words.
5: Yeah, thank you, Judith. Just really wanted to give a big shout out to all the volunteers who all live local in the community that give up their time. We've had people throughout the year that have wanted to get involved, and then on the day they work tirelessly over the weekend. So give them a shout, say hi if you see them in a high vis. It's just so lovely that they're giving up their free time and supporting.
4: It's a great community event, isn't it? Volunteers and then the community can join over the next 2 days. But like you say, they've all given up their time. And let's have a big, big shout. Thank you.
5: Yeah, massive thank you. I mean, I have to stress that this event is put on by four of us in the committee, Jenny, our chair, myself, Alex and Stacey. So it's all the four of us all year round. And we couldn't do it without the volunteers that come in over the weekend. We just wouldn't manage without them. So a massive, massive thank you.
4: That sounds great. I hope it all goes well, Claire. I'm sure it will. I know you've all been working very hard. Thanks for talking to Ouse Valley Radio.
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6: Police continue to question Anne Widdicombe's suspected murderer. They had initially ruled out any terrorism link, but it's been announced counter-terrorism police will now handle the inquiry into the 78-year-old.

0: Prime Ministers attended Bastille Day celebrations in Paris as one of his final engagements on the international stage. It's after his final meeting with the Coalition of the Willing yesterday. A man's been charged with murder after a 16-year-old boy was stabbed to death in Northampton. Kadeem Paris, who's from Motherwell in Scotland, died as a result of stab wounds at an address in the Abingdon area last Tuesday. The 21-year-old is accused of his murder, while three others aged 19, 51 and 56 have been arrested on suspicion of assisting an offender. New technology could help doctors to identify the correct treatment for lung cancer by speeding up the process. Researchers from the University of Edinburgh and NHS Lothian have developed a new method which does not involve using slower and more expensive laboratory techniques. Professor Asan Akram is one of the leading experts on the study.
1: One of my colleagues, Dr. Wang, who co-led the study, put it really nicely, where he says this can potentially take something that takes currently multiple weeks and thousands of pounds down to a few minutes and hundreds of pounds.
0: And England captain Harry Kane says there's complete togetherness in the squad ahead of the World Cup semi-final against Argentina tomorrow night. That's the latest from Radio News Hub. I'm Frankie Hersine.
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0: Some cloud lingering around the North Sea coast, but elsewhere a dry, bright and sunny day, feeling particularly warm in the southeast and Wales, with highs there of around 31 degrees Celsius and slightly cooler further north.

Welcome back to Mornings with me, Peter Rogers, starting with Train AM Gold. 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

0: door. 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
2: Cillian Murphy has described his Peaky Blinders co-star Sam Neill as one of the finest actors. The Northern Ireland-born New Zealand actor has died aged 78 in Sydney, Australia. One of Neill's most notable roles was playing sadistic, corrupt senior police officer Major Chester Campbell in the first two seasons of Peaky Blinders alongside Murphy. Pop star Ed Sheeran has inspired a £12.5 million government investment to transform libraries into music lending spaces. The Music in Libraries initiative has been co-designed by the Ed Sheeran Foundation. Libraries will be able to apply for funding to create free studio spaces with recording booths, mixing desks and state-of-the-art equipment. Culture Secretary Lisa Nandy thinks the BBC should move north. She says she's very keen to see the corporation's headquarters move out of London and can't really see any compelling reason why not. And Heritage Live has cancelled concerts at the King's Sandringham Estate, citing lower than average ticket sales and general financial uncertainty. Janet Jackson, Christina Aguilera and Eric Clapton were due to perform in August.
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Men Without Hats, The Safety Dance. And the chaser question again for you. Who painted the Mona Lisa? Was it A, Michelangelo, B, Leonardo da Vinci, C, Raphael, or D, Vincent van Gogh? You can leave your name and answer on 01480-727-104 or email me, peter@oozevalleyradio.com. As always, no prizes, just a fun answer and shout-outs coming up just after 12 o'clock. And after Mimi Webb with Freezing, it's time for the birthdays for today.

birthdays for today: comedian, actor and writer David Mitchell, who, with Robert Webb, is part of the comedy duo Mitchell and Webb. He's a contestant on the upcoming second series of LOL, Last One Laughing UK, set to air later this year. Actress Maxine Peake, who played the notorious serial killer Myra Hindley in See No Evil, The Moors Murders, the critically acclaimed 2006 dramatisation by ITV of The Moors Murders. And journalist and presenter Cathy Newman, who began her career as a newspaper journalist with The Independent, The Financial Times and The Washington Post. Since April this year, she has presented a Sky News Evening Politics show. And if it's your birthday today, a very, very happy birthday to you. Music from Felix Jahn and Jasmine Thompson, Ain't Nobody. And Jerube, Forever Right Now. Happy birthday.

0: never right now.
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4: At the weekend, the St. Ives Carnival took place and Judith was our reporter at the event.
5: Judith Barris here, roving reporter for Ooze Valley Radio. I'm here at St. Ives Carnival. I've just managed to grab Claire, one of the committee meeters. She's very, very busy, but I just wanted her to say a few words. Claire, how's it all going?
6: It's going really well this morning. We were up here at the crack of dawn. Everyone's been arriving and going around to their pitch. The sound team are testing. The food vans are arriving. Most importantly, Tipsy Bubble Bars is set up. So that's the key thing. Patworth Brewery are here too. So yeah, it's all good so far this morning.
5: You're busy this morning, but you've been busy for weeks, haven't you?
6: Weeks, a year. And it doesn't stop. Once this ends this weekend, we'll be back here Monday clearing down the site. We'll do the raffle Tuesday, I think we've got that planned in for. And then we have a debrief and we start all over again.
5: Wow, starts all over again. So all of St. Ives need to get down here today and tomorrow, don't they?
6: They do indeed. So 12 o'clock. Both days onwards, through till about 9 o'clock at night. All day.
5: All day. Folks, St. Ives and area, don't miss it. Thanks, Claire, for talking to Ooze Valley Radio.
6: Thanks. The sound of

0: Texas with Summer Sun. Oh, it's not S-U-N, it's S-O-N. I was going to mention something about there not being much of that around today. I'll forget about that. Let's carry on with the question for today. And your last chance. Who painted the Mona Lisa? Was it A. Michelangelo, B. Leonardo da Vinci, C. Raphael, or D. Vincent van Gogh? You can leave your name and answer on 01480-727-104 or email peter@oozevalleyradio.com. As always, no prizes, just for fun. And she showed it coming up in the next hour, just after 12 o'clock.
1: And the going gets tough.

This evening there's a Huntingdon History Festival guided walk around Needingworth, meeting at the Queen's Head at 7 o'clock. The walk is a new history tour exploring a different side to Needingworth's past, including the homes of several notable Needingworth Baptist families, sites of three chapels, one destroyed in a gale, and graves of Baptists in a little-known Needingworth cemetery. This is free, but booking is advisable.

One of the stories from the 70s rock band Yes, comprising of 70 full-time members during its life, and it's still going strong. Someone newer on the scene is Ed Sheeran, here with Shivers.

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Tessie Ware begin again. Appearing at the Sydney Arts Folk Club this evening at the Eatons in Eaton Soken is Phil Maguire, whose unique voice imbues his story-led songs with a wistful, heart-rending tint. Home Farm Fest starts at 7:30 p.m. and there is an admission charge. Here and now, Rag and Bone Man with Pink. Anywhere away from here.

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3: The security of MPs is under spotlight after the murder of Anne Widdecombe. Counter-terrorism police are now handling the investigation after new evidence came to light. In the past 2 decades, 2 Westminster MPs, Joe Cox and David Amos, have been killed. And yesterday, the Home Office have offered Nigel Farage a meeting to discuss security concerns. The Chancellor, Rachel Reeves, is set to try and defend her economic record this evening ahead of an impending change in government. Holly Hughes reports.
4: Ms Reeves is expected to tell us how her economy has beaten the odds under her stewardship and argue that we need to keep the credibility we have earned on the economic front. It comes as she seems to have conceded she won't stay on as Andy Burnham's Chancellor, despite the probable incoming PM not confirming any ministerial positions.
3: Andy Burnham has effectively been confirmed as PM after securing the backing of 349 Labour MPs. A provisional trial

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3: Some cloud lingering around the North Sea coast, but elsewhere a dry, bright and sunny day. Feeling particularly warm in the southeast and Wales, with highs of around 31 degrees Celsius.
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4: Greetings, loved ones. Let's take a journey.

Good afternoon. Tuesday's afternoon show here on Ouse Valley Radio with Mike Wing. Big thank you to Peter Rogers for the last 3 hours. And we kicked off the show this afternoon with Katy Perry and Snoop Dogg. And that was their version of California Girls. Here's Carly Simon, You're So Vain. One of the biggest secrets around for many years. Who did she write it about? But she's never told. Good afternoon.

That is friendly fires and silhouettes. Our first look this afternoon at things happening in our area this week. And tonight, Tuesday the 14th, it's the Huntingdonshire History Festival guided walk around Needingworth. Meet at the Queen's Head at 7 p.m. Walk is a new history tour exploring the different side of Needingworth's past, including the homes of several notable Needingworth Baptist families, sites of three chapels, one destroyed in a gale, and graves of Baptists in a little-known Needingworth cemetery. Free, but booking is advisable. And also tonight, Huntingdonshire Philatelic Society meet in the Hemmingford Abbots Village Hall at 7:30. And tomorrow, Wednesday the 15th, boat trip and tour of Houghton Mill. Leave St Ives Quay at 11 a.m. Return trip from Houghton at 3:30. Optional guided tour of the National Trust Houghton Mill, then a cuppa by the river. And we'll have another look in an hour's time. Here's CeeLo Green and Forget You.

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Billie Eilish and Birds of a Feather. This is Who's Valley Radio Tuesday afternoons with Mike Wing. Here's Ed Sheeran and Celestial, and then we'll do Guess the Celeb. You see-

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2: Apple Home Improvements are giving away £50 if you can guess the celebrity from the clues given out each day on Ouse Valley Breakfast, Mornings, Afternoons and Ouse Valley Drive. 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The winner's name will be announced on the next weekday edition of Ouse Valley Drive, which is Monday, the 3rd of August. The clues so far this month: born after the war, is still alive, born a Virgo, born in the UK, married once, has brown hair, is still working in his main profession, has two children, born in the 60s, and today's clue, he is male. To enter the competition, email guesstheceleb at oosevalleyradio.com with your answer along with your full name and phone number so we can contact you if you win. 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
0: Across Godmanchester, Ramsey, Needingworth and St Neots, this is Ouse Valley Radio. This is my-

That's Kelly Clarkson and the Heartbeat song. This is Ouse Valley Radio for Huntington, Brampton, Buckton and all areas across the Ouse Valley on FM, online and your smart speaker. Do you suffer with internet problems? I must admit, in the 4 years where we live, where since we've been here, but 3 years ago we had full fibre and all this fancy, and we've had problems. Some days you've got it, some days it's so weak you can't do anything. And we found it 3 weeks ago. It was all down to a bad connection when the system was installed. But on average in this country, the speed is only 77 megabytes per second. Now, in countries like Romania, Kazakhstan and Cambodia, they are all higher than us. We are something like 61st in the league in the world of speeds. If you want really good speeds, go across to the Middle East. The UAE is on 643 per second. Qatar is 576 and Kuwait 374. Wouldn't it be nice to have that? And to say what they say with the experts, it is down to a NIMBY planning system that stops us getting a better system. It's John Lennon and Woman.

0: John Lennon and a Woman. Coming up next is Ice House and Hey Little Girl.
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5: At the weekend, the St. Ives Carnival took place and Judith was our reporter at the event.
6: Judith Barris here, Ouse Valley Radio. I'm here with Claire from the committee of the St. Ives Carnival. Everybody's been really busy. Claire just wants to say a few words.
7: Yeah, thank you, Judith. Just really wanted to give a big shout out to all the volunteers who all live local in the community that give up their time. We've had people throughout the year that have wanted to get involved, and then on the day they work tirelessly over the weekend. So give them a shout, say hi if you see them in a high vis. Yeah, it's just so lovely that they're giving up their free time and supporting.
6: It's a great community event, isn't it? You know, volunteers and then the community can join over the next 2 days. But yeah, like you say, they've all given up their time. And let's have a big, big shout. Thank you.
7: Yeah, massive thank you. I mean, I have to stress that this event is put on by four of us in the committee, Jenny, our chair, myself, Alex and Stacey. So it's all the four of us all year round. And we couldn't do it without the volunteers that come in over the weekend. We just wouldn't manage without them. So a massive, massive thank you.
6: That sounds great. I hope it all goes well, Claire. I'm sure it will. I know you've all been working very hard. Thanks for talking to Ouse Valley Radio.
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the lady that recently got married, Dua Lipa and Houdini. The 2 o'clock news is fast approaching. To get us there, we've got Texas, Black Eyed Boy, The Equals, lots of memories of them in the 60s, and Baby Come Back, and this one from Billy Joel, Uptown Girl. I'm Mike Wing. I'll see you after the news and weather.

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3: The scramble to buy PPE during the pandemic saw the UK waste almost £10 billion of taxpayers' money. That's according to the official inquiry into the handling of COVID-19, which has criticised the vast waste in pandemic procurement. Naomi Fullop lost her mum during COVID. She spoke outside the inquiry.
4: This report lays bare a catastrophic failure of preparedness that cost lives, wasted billions, and allowed a privileged few to profit from a national emergency. Those consequences were avoidable.
3: The government has said they will learn from the lessons of COVID. A man who raped and murdered his estranged wife has today been jailed for life with a minimum term of 33 years. 56-year-old Michael Thompson put Kimberly Thompson through years of domestic abuse before he suffocated her last year. Thompson tried to cover up the act as suicide, and the court heard his daughter call him a pathetic, unloved man. The security of MPs is under spotlight after the murder of Anne Widdecombe. Counter-terrorism police are now handling the investigation after new evidence came to light. In the past 2 decades, Westminster MPs Joe Cox and David Amess have been killed, and the Home Office yesterday offered Nigel Farage a meeting to discuss security concerns. The Chancellor, Rachel Reeves, is set to try and defend her economic record this evening ahead of an impending change in government. Holly Hughes reports.
5: Ms Reeves is expected to tell us how her economy has beaten the odds under her stewardship and argue that we need to keep the credibility we have earned on the economic front. It comes as she seems to have conceded she won't stay on as Andy Burnham's Chancellor, despite the probable incoming PM not confirming any ministerial positions.
3: Andy Burnham has effectively been confirmed as PM after securing the backing of 349 MPs. And police are stepping up security in Atlanta ahead of England's World Cup semi-final against Argentina. Thousands of fans are set to descend on the city for the fixture, which is described as one with plenty of history and rivalry. That's the latest from Radio News Hub. I'm Matthew Dudley.
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Aretha Franklin, Who's Zooming Who? And this is Kings of Leon and Use Somebody. And then about 7 minutes, we'll be having a second look this afternoon. Events happening in our area this week.

Calvin Harris, and I'm Not Alone. Good afternoon, if you've just joined us. You're in time because I'm going to have our second look this afternoon at events happening in our area this week. And tomorrow, Wednesday the 15th, part of the Huntingdonshire History Festival talk, The Disillusion of Ramsey Abbey. Phil Nichols' concluding talk on the history of Ramsey Abbey. This part covers the disillusion of the abbey and what happened to it before the Fellows family acquired the former abbey's estates. All talks start at 6:30. Entry is £5 on the door. No need to book. And also Wednesday night, it's the first night of Bazaar and Rummage. Huntingdon Drama Club's summer show is Bazaar and Rummage by Sue Townsend. 7:30 at the Commemoration Hall, and it runs until Saturday. And Thursday night, the 16th, St Ives Cope, COPE, Cambridgeshire Older People's Enterprise, meets in the Corn Exchange, St Ives, at 2 p.m. New members are welcome. And we'll have our final look at these events in an hour's time. It's Jessie Ware and Spotlight.

0: across Godmanchester, Ramsey, Needingworth and St Neots. 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

Asmarillion and Kaylee. 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And this is a group I've always wanted to see. Wendy, my partner, her son, when he lived in Nottingham about 10 years ago now, said, guess who I've just been in the scene? And my daughter actually saw them. I don't know if it's the beginning of this year or last year. And I've always wanted to see Ron and Russell Mayall. And who are they? They are Sparks. This town ain't big enough for the both of us.

FR David and Words, The Move, Blackberry Way, the brainchild of Roy Wood, who went on to form Wizard and had a very good solo career as well. So let's go back to his original. Here's Move, Blackberry Way, and then after that we've got Miles Smith and Hold Me in the Dark. I'm Mike Wing here on Ooze Valley Radio.

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4: At the weekend, the St. Ives Carnival took place and Judith was our reporter at the event.
5: Judith Barris here, roving reporter for Ouse Valley Radio. I'm here with Alex, one of the committee for St. Ives Carnival. She's on the gate, she's busy, the sun's shining on her face. Alex, how is it all going?
6: Do you know what? It's actually pretty amazing. This is my third year doing the carnival. This year it is... we've got it so streamlined. We've got people coming in, all the stalls are setting up. We're literally just waiting for the last two to come in. The stage is all ready, the sun is shining, it's not too hot, so hopefully it's going to be a fantastic day.
5: It's going to be a fantastic day, and a little bird has told me, well actually it was you, you're actually emceeing the stage today.
6: I am, which is really exciting. A little bit nervous, but yeah, it's gonna be really good. 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
5: I'm sure you will do them all proud. Thanks for talking to Ouse Valley Radio.
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Cat Stevens and Wild World. Up to the news at 3 o'clock we go. And don't forget, in the final hour, 3:15, our last look this afternoon at local events. 3:25, Hunsford, your local soap. And of course, Guest the Celeb, just after 3:30. It's all here on Ouse Valley Radio with me, Mike Wing. To get us up to the news, we've got Kate Bush, Wuthering Heights, and this one from Beyonce and Hey.

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4: £10 billion of waste was found when buying PPE for the COVID pandemic. That's according to the official inquiry into the handling of COVID-19, which has criticised the vast waste in pandemic procurement. Baroness Heather Hallett is leading the inquiry and says despite the finances, buying quickly was the right thing to do.
5: Given the scale of the emergency, this was the right choice. To have done otherwise would have placed those working on the front line in the health and social care sectors and the wider public in unacceptable danger.
4: The government has said they want to learn from the lessons of COVID. After allegations of a missing £1.5 million from the Yes Scotland campaign group, a lawyer has explained it has nothing to do with Peter Morrell. The former SNP chief exec has recently been jailed for the embezzlement of more than £400,000 from the SNP. Leading lawyer Amer Anwar, who explained the accusations around the missing money, are grossly defamatory. In Nottingham.
6: Today, on Tuesday the 14th of July, 56-year-old Michael Thompson has been sentenced to life in prison for the rape and murder of his estranged wife, Kim. Thompson will wait a minimum term of 33 years before he is considered eligible for parole.
4: That was Detective Chief Inspector Tory Harrison of Northamptonshire Police, who spoke outside court today. It was found that 56-year-old Michael Thompson had tried to cover up the murder of his estranged wife as a suicide. His daughter spoke in court and called him a pathetic and unloved man. Police are continuing to question Anne Widdecombe's suspected murderer. They had initially ruled out any terrorism link, but it's been announced today that counter-terrorism police will handle the inquiry into the 78-year-old's death after new evidence came to light. The Prime Minister has attended Bastille Day celebrations in Paris as one of his final engagements on the international stage. It's after his final meeting with the Coalition of the Willing. And England captain Harry Kane says there's complete togetherness in the squad ahead of their World Cup semi-final against Argentina tomorrow. That's the latest from Radio News Hub. I'm Matthew Dudley.
7: 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A new campaign fighting for equal pay for shop floor supermarket workers in the UK has launched, aiming to recover the £8 billion. It's believed they've been underpaid by some of the UK's biggest supermarkets. Here's the lead lawyer for Fair Pay UK, Nate Barber.
8: Hundreds of thousands of in-store workers have been underpaid tens of thousands of pounds each for the work that they have been doing as a result of violations of their equal pay rights. To find out more information and to check eligibility, go to fairpayuk.co.uk.
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4: Some cloud lingering around the North Sea coast, but elsewhere a dry, bright and sunny day. Feeling particularly warm in the south east and Wales.

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Good afternoon. Tuesday's afternoon show here on Ouse Valley Radio with Mike Wing. Here's a classic in its time. Here's Fergal Sharkey. And a good heart is hard to find.

Olivia Newton-John and Xanadu. Our final look this afternoon at events in our area this week. And on Thursday the 16th, Cromwell Close Up, a curator-led tour of the Cromwell Museum with the opportunity to see up close and handle items from the museum's collection. This is from 7 until 8:30pm. Advance booking is essential. And Bazaar and Rummage at the Commemoration Hall, that's on all week till Saturday, we know that. 7:30pm, some seats available on Thursday night. Friday the 17th, Kimbolton Community Centre, Hamnet, 7pm, tickets £5. 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And our final one for this week, Friday, it's Lost Pubs Walk, St Neots. Guided walk with local historian Chris Jones. A starting point, St Neots Museum in New Street, 7pm, and it's until 8:30. 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And so if you want to have a look on our website, oozvalleyradio.com, go on to our homepage, click on events, and all of what I've told you and a lot more besides is there for you to read at your leisure. Here's ABBA. I nearly said Adam. Here's ABBA and Angel Eyes.

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4: At the weekend, the St. Ives Carnival took place and Judith was our reporter at the event.
5: Judith Barris here, roving reporter for Ouse Valley Radio. I'm here with Alex, one of the committee for St. Ives Carnival. She's on the gate, she's busy, the sun's shining on her face. Alex, how is it all going?
6: Do you know what? It's actually pretty amazing. This is my third year doing the carnival. This year it is, we've got it so streamlined. We've got people coming in, all the stalls are setting up. We're literally just waiting for the last two to come in. The stage is all ready, the sun is shining, it's not too hot, so hopefully it's going to be a fantastic day.
5: It's going to be a fantastic day, and a little bird has told me, well actually it was you, you're actually emceeing the stage today.
6: I am, which is really exciting, a little bit nervous, but yeah, it's gonna be really good. So yeah, I'm not gonna tell any jokes, but hopefully I can do St. Ives and the Axe really proud today.
5: I'm sure you will do them all proud. Thanks for talking to Ouse Valley Radio.
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2: He's so perfect, Sam, and he's got your eyes. So blue. You can see the curiosity in the eyes of a baby.
3: You could have come along to the naming ceremony.
4: There, Raven. I said you'd be invited.
5: Hi, Mol. Hi, Sam. Hello, little Alfie. Who's Grandpa's little hero?
3: Hi, Dad. Did we forget something? Did I leave something in wavelengths?
5: No. I just came out to warn you about something.
4: Warren? What is it? I hope it is not serious.
5: No, not serious. Just a heads up. Councillor All Sorts is about again.
2: Doesn't the little creep have a home?
5: Actually, no. His wife dumped him years ago. Went off with some sort of spiritual advisor, a guru or something like that.
2: Well, that'd explain a lot.
4: But what is the warning?
5: Oh, yeah, sorry. He's been going around town this morning, bothering all the shops. He's got a wadge of leaflets and he's trying to stick up and a petition to get you and Circle Life closed down by the council. Or the police. He's saying anything that's vaguely magical or vegetarian is drawing evil to the town. Oh, and that you're responsible for Neil's murder.
3: That's insane.
2: You don't say.
5: Yeah, that's right. Point is, Carmela's kicked him out for bothering her customers. Me and Fiona have just kicked him out of wavelengths. I thought I'd warn you in case you want to close up until he's gone.
4: I will not shut up my shop for this silly man. Let him come. I will finish him.
5: Yeah. Okay, coming over now, Charlotte. Oh, no. He's been in the charity shop. They threw him out of there too. Gotta go.
3: Mum won't have been gentle with him.
2: What's that? The toxic munchkin's outside right now. He's trying to stick a poster on the window. Hey, you! Why don't you face up to people? Frit, are you?
3: Shh, Alfie.
4: Quiet, little bedlush. Samantha, move back. Go, stupid man, or come in and face me.
6: You cannot compel a man to enter your lair. Come out and face me, witches. Go away, go away.
2: And now you're inside. Did you know that crows remember people they don't like until the end of their lives? And they pass the descriptions on to their friends and relatives. So whatever you've done, they've got your number forever.
6: Call off your familiars. Avant the witch.
2: Do you just watch old horror films on Netflix? It's you, isn't it? It's you who's been vandalising shops and putting up those stupid posters. And now you're trying to link us with that policeman's murder.
6: Someone has to protect Huntsford against your kind.
4: Enough. I have called the police. And protection. Mr. Allsorts, I see you wear a medallion. I do not know what you think it is, but I can tell you it is a charm against the murine in Polish cows.
3: Alfie, shh, he's just a nasty man. Quiet.
6: A child! A stolen child! What are you doing with it?
3: He's mine. Leave us alone.
4: Stay away.
6: I have to save it from the witches.
2: Put that down. You just hit me with a clipboard. Don't touch that.

0: After Dad had gone to check up on Mum and see what had gone down at the charity shop, Mum told All Sorts to go and do one in parliamentary language. Anyway, All Sorts came back up to Valley Parade and decided to flyerpost Crystal Tips. Raven spotted him and called him out. And then he heard the sound of a crow, panicked, and ran into the shop to hide.
1: Among the witches, in his head anyway.
0: Then this big argument breaks out with Raven laying into him. Mole grabs one of those wizard staffs and calls the police, and then Alfie wakes up. All Sorts goes crazy, tries to grab Alfie and knocks over the displays. Raven tries to get between us, so All Sorts hits her across the face with his clipboard and grabs something from the display.
1: Oh my God, weren't you scared?
0: Only for Alfie. And then Raven grabs his little cast iron cauldron and smacks All Sorts around the head with it so hard he goes down. I think Mole jabbed him below the belt with the wizard staff too. And then the police arrive, realise they need an ambulance, and we ought to make statements and so on.
1: What's happened to All Sorts?
0: And they kept him in overnight. A lot of bruising, broken teeth, bit of concussion. The police took him straight into custody as soon as he was discharged from hospital. One of the officers told me they'd guessed he was responsible for all the anti-witch stuff and vandalism, but now they've got evidence and a witness. Plus, he's assaulted three women and a baby, so they're going to throw the book at him.
1: A very heavy book, I hope.
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2: Apple Home Improvements are giving away £50 if you can guess the celebrity from the clues given out each day on Ouse Valley Breakfast, Mornings, Afternoons and Ouse Valley Drive. 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The winner's name will be announced on the next weekday edition of Ouse Valley Drive, which is Monday the 3rd of August. The clues so far this month: born after the war, is still alive, born a Virgo, born in the UK, married once, has brown hair, is still working in his main profession, has two children, born in the 60s, and today's clue, he is male. 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

That's Memories from Maroon Drive. Kim O'Brien is here at 7 o'clock tonight. Over to you. And she'll be in conversation with Liz Carter and the subject, climate change gardening. And before that, when I leave you at 4 o'clock, Louis Payne will be here with Ouse Valley Drive. I'll be back with you tomorrow afternoon. Yes, Wednesday afternoon at 1 o'clock for the afternoon show. Do have a good evening. And to take us towards the news, here's Westlife and Chariot.

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3: 10 billion pounds of taxpayers' money was wasted in the scramble to buy PPE. The official COVID inquiry has criticised the vast waste in pandemic procurement. Under fire, a VIP lane which fast-tracked PPE contracts to companies linked to MPs and government officials. Naomi Phillip lost her mum during COVID and spoke outside the inquiry.
4: 10 billion pounds, two-thirds of money spent on PPE was wasted on unusable PPE. Lives were lost as a result, including my mum's.
3: A man who raped and murdered his estranged wife has been jailed for life. 56-year-old Michael Thompson will serve a minimum term of 33 years after putting Kimberly Thompson through years of domestic abuse before suffocating her in August of last year. Police are continuing to question the suspect being held on suspicion of the murder of Anne Widdicombe for a third day. The 28-year-old from Rotherham in South Yorkshire was rearrested on terror-related offences yesterday and can be held for up to 2 weeks without charge. Firefighters are under extreme pressure as they continue to battle wildfires across the country. The National Fire Chiefs Council says the lack of rain for the foreseeable future is becoming increasingly problematic. 19 wildfires are burning across the country. Police are stepping up security in Atlanta ahead of England's World Cup semi-final against Argentina. Thousands of fans are set to descend on the city for kick-off tomorrow night. Line of Duty star Adrian Dunbar has given a sneak peek into series 7 of the hit drama as he accepted the freedom of the City of London. The actor who plays Ted Hastings in the show is confident it'll be well received.
5: Season 7 I think is going to be pretty good. Jed's written some fabulous scripts with lots of twists and turns. I don't think we let the fans down, but it was a bit of a slog. It was a tough shoot. I think it's going to be great.
3: The series will air in 2027. That's the latest from Radio News Hub. I'm David Hall.
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3: Dry with clear spells for most this evening. However, areas of low cloud near some North Sea coast will expand and spread inland overnight. Feeling warm in the south with a low of 11 degrees Celsius.
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7: Here we go then, just gone 4 o'clock on Tuesday, 14th of July. Louis Payne with you all the way through till 7 o'clock tonight, right here on Ooze Valley Drive. Massive thanks to Mike for looking after you for the last 3 hours. But he's now officially handed over the keys to me, which means I'm in charge. Coming up this hour, Simply Red, Roy Orbison, a great track from Ariana Grande. But right now, let's get things moving, shall we? Turn this one up. I'm doing

Rita Ora anywhere, Ooze Valley Radio, sound of Huntington Shear. If you're currently heading out of the office, jumping into your car, let me talk to you about the roads. A141 heading north towards the Hartford roundabout, already looking slightly busy there. And of course, the Spills interchange is also starting to crawl. Don't stress, take a breath. Let me handle your music. 1995, Simply Red, this is Fairground.

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5: 22 minutes past four on a Tuesday afternoon. Louis Payne with you all the way through till 7 o'clock tonight. Don't forget, tomorrow, Wednesday 15th of July, a boat trip and tour of the Houghton Mill. It leaves from St Ives Quay at 11 a.m, a return trip from Houghton at 3:30 p.m, optional guided tour of the National Trust Houghton Mill, and then you can have a lovely cuppa by the river.

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2: All right then, Apple Home Improvements are giving away £50 if you can guess the celebrity from the clues given out each day on Ouse Valley Breakfast. Mornings, afternoons and right here on Ouse Valley Drive. You guess the celebrity at any time and the winner will be drawn completely at random after the competition closes. 7pm Friday, 31st of July 2026. The winner's name will then be announced on the next weekday edition of Ouse Valley Drive, which is Monday the 3rd of August. But right now, your clue for today is he is male. He is male. Put them with all the clues you've got so far. A born after the war is still alive. A born a Virgo, born in the UK, married once, has brown hair, is still working in his main profession, has two children, born in the 60s, and your clue for today, he is male. Right then, to enter this competition, email guesttheceleb at oosevalleyradio.com with your answer, along with your full name and phone number, so we can contact you if you win. 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

Right, then, absolute classic there from Heat Waves with Boogie Nights right here on Ooze Valley Drive. And let's be honest, that band name is feeling a little bit accurate out there today. It's absolutely baking. And if your car feels less like a vehicle and more like a mobile sauna right now, I've got you covered with a couple of hacks to survive that commute. First up, if you've just got into your boiling car, don't just crank the AC up right away. You're just forcing it to a fight cabin full of hot, trapped air. Roll down your passenger window, go round to your driver's door, open and close it firmly 5 or 6 times. It acts like a giant pump and it forces all that heat right out of the car in seconds. And second up, this one might sound crazy, but it actually works wonders if you are stuck in traffic. Trick your body, and this is how you do it. You grab a bottle of water from your cup holder and you press it right against your wrists or the side of your neck just for a few seconds. Because your blood vessels, they're super close to the skin there, and they instantly trick your brain into feeling absolutely cooler. And I'll tell you what, keep that water handy, keep you cool, and let's keep the massive tracks coming, shall we? Heading back to 1983 with this one. What an absolute track. It's Matthew Wilder, Break My Stride, right here on Ooze Valley Radio.

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3: Judith Barris here, roving reporter for Ouse Valley Radio. I'm here with Alex, one of the committee for St. Ives Carnival. She's on the gate, she's busy, the sun's shining on her face. Alex, how is it all going?
4: Do you know what? It's actually pretty amazing. This is my third year doing the carnival. This year it is... we've got it so streamlined. We've got people coming in, all the stalls are setting up. We're literally just waiting for the last two to come in. The stage is all ready, the sun is shining, it's not too hot, so hopefully it's going to be a fantastic day.
3: It's going to be a fantastic day, and a little bird has told me, well actually it was you, you're actually emceeing the stage today.
4: I am, which is really exciting, a little bit nervous, but yeah, it's gonna be really good. So yeah, I'm not gonna tell any jokes, but hopefully I can do St. Ives and the Axe really proud today.
3: I'm sure you will do them all proud. Thanks for talking to Ouse Valley Radio.
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5: 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B52's Love Shack, Pretenders, Brass in Pockets. Dua Lipa, Don't Start Right Now. 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

for a Tuesday afternoon. Right then, 4:57 on a Tuesday afternoon to take you to the top of the hour. And of course, your 5 o'clock news. 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
4: Counter-terrorism police have confirmed Anne Widdecombe was the victim of a targeted attack. Police say some preparation and planning went into the murder at her home in Dartmoor last week. A 28-year-old man is still being questioned by detectives. Meanwhile, Devon and Cornwall police have defended their handling of the inquiry after coming under fire for initially ruling out a terror link. Here's Police Commissioner Alison Hernandez.
5: There's been quite a bit of commentary about the way that Devon and Cornwall police have communicated during the early stages of this case, but it is not unusual that in a fast-paced investigation, more information comes to light and changes the nature or the character of what the police are dealing with.
4: The government wasted £10 billion on ineffective PPE during the COVID pandemic. The official inquiry has heard contracts were awarded to those connected to MPs and government officials and led to the purchase of equipment which was poorly protecting NHS staff. Baroness Heather Hallett, who's leading the inquiry, says the procurement system was completely inadequate.
6: The waste of taxpayers' money was vast. It is a stark fact that of the approximately £15 billion spent on PPE, nearly two-thirds, almost £10 billion, was wasted.
4: A man's been jailed for life for the rape and murder of his estranged wife. 56-year-old Michael Thompson subjected his former wife Kimberly to years of abuse. Detective Chief Inspector Tori Harrison says Thompson went to great lengths to cover up his crime.
7: The scene was staged to look as though Kimberly had taken an overdose of alcohol and drugs, and she was surrounded by alcohol and drugs as well as wedding photos and photos of her late sister to indicate that she had committed suicide. Toxicology later proved that she had not taken an overdose of alcohol or medication.
4: And France take on Spain in Dallas later in the first semi-final of the World Cup. That's the latest from Radio News Hub. I'm David Hall.
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4: Dry with clear spells for most this evening. However, areas of low cloud near some North Sea coast will expand and spread inland overnight. Feeling warm in the south with a low of 11 degrees Celsius.
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10: Here we go then, just gone 5 o'clock on Tuesday, 14th of July. Louis Payne with you all the way through till 7 o'clock tonight. Second hour of your Drive Time show. Traffic and Travel on the way. And of course, your single of the week.

Right then, let's do a quick travel check for you right here on Ouse Valley Radio. You're trying to get through Huntington right now. That ring road is looking very sluggish. The usual bottleneck heading up towards St Ives on the A1096 is also backing up. Harford roundabout is also looking very similar. I'll keep you updated, but just take your time out there. Traffic and travel updates. I have another one of those for you in the next hour. But first, Tame Impala, Lost In Yesterday.

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0: 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Every day at this time, we play Ooze Valley Radio single of the week, chosen by our very own Tony Obi. And this one is an absolute monster of a track. We landed right in the middle of the drive home with a brand new one from U2. This is called Suite of Dreams. Turn it up loud.
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3: Judith Barris here, roving reporter for Ouse Valley Radio. I know there's music in the background because we're here at St Ives Carnival and there's lots of stalls, and I've just stopped to one of the stalls. It's Dream Drops, isn't it?
4: It's Dream Drops, and it's Shirley Chapman that is doing this for Dream Drops.
3: And tell us a little bit about Dream Drops.
4: Dream Drops is a children's charity helping to fundraise for a hospital to help them, and also the mums and the mat that need special needs or need help and support.
3: Yeah, so yeah. Here in St Ives, and you've got a tombola, and people need to come down and see you, don't they?
4: That would be lovely if they did. Yeah. We'd appreciate that.
3: Yeah, how's it been this afternoon in this heat? Have you found
4: it's been a bit quiet, but it's because it is so hot.
3: Yeah,
4: and it's
3: early days,
4: yes,
3: isn't it? Early
4: it is.
3: Days.
4: Yeah, and it's actually making awareness for Dream Drops as well. That's the main
3: thing.
4: Right, yeah.
3: Okay. Okay, well, thanks for talking to us, Ouse Valley Radio.
4: You're very welcome.

Maroon 5, Don't Wanna Know, Ooze Valley Radio. Louis Payne with you all the way through till 7 o'clock on your Tuesday's Ooze Valley Drive. Right then, brilliant run of music coming your way, including Years and Years, a Supreme, and a great track from Elton John. But first, here's a track from 2019. Post-

Supremes, Floyd Joy, Ouse Valley Radio, Sound of Huntington Shear. Right then, to take you to the top of the hour, and of course your 6 o'clock news. Years and years, this is King. I'll see you on the other side.

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3: Anne Widdecombe was killed in a targeted attack. Counter-terrorism police have confirmed that some planning and preparation went into her murder. The 78-year-old was found dead at her home on Dartmoor last Thursday. Police have been granted a warrant to question a 28-year-old man for a further 7 days. Assistant Commissioner Lawrence Taylor spoke outside Scotland Yard.
4: It is important to remember that this is a murder investigation following a brutal attack on a 78-year-old lady in her own home. I want to ensure that our work is conducted sensitively and considers the impact of what has happened.
3: £10 billion of taxpayers' money was wasted in the scramble to buy PPE. The official COVID inquiry has criticised the vast waste in pandemic procurement. Naomi Phillip lost her mum during COVID and spoke outside the inquiry.
5: £10 billion, two-thirds of money spent on PPE was wasted on unusable PPE. Lives were lost as a result, including my mum's.
3: A man who raped and murdered his estranged wife has been jailed for life. 56-year-old Michael Thompson put Kimberly Thompson through years of domestic abuse before suffocating her in August of last year. Firefighters are under extreme pressure as they continue to battle wildfires across the country. Fire chiefs say the lack of rain for the foreseeable future is becoming increasingly problematic. Police are stepping up security in Atlanta ahead of England's World Cup semi-final against Argentina. Thousands of fans are set to descend on the city for kick-off tomorrow night. And Line of Duty star Adrian Dunbar has given a sneak peek into Series 7 of the hit drama. The actor who plays Ted Hastings is confident it'll be well received.
6: Season 7, I think, is going to be pretty good. Jed's written some fabulous scripts and lots of twists and turns. I don't think we let the fans down. I think it's going to be great.
3: The series will air in 2027. That's the latest from Radio News Hub. I'm David Hall.
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3: It'll be a dry evening for most with clear spells. Low cloud on some North Sea coast will spread inland overnight. Still feeling warm though in the south with a low of 11 degrees Celsius.
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10: Here we go then, we're landing into the final hour of your Tuesday's Ouse Valley Drive. I'm Louis Payne with you. Just one more hour till 7 o'clock tonight. One final look at the traffic then before I head off. Things are starting to ease up at the Spittles interchange, but the usual hotspots at that Hartford roundabout, they're still showing some minor delays. Right then, take that. Commodores, Yasmin Lacey, all on the way. But this is Lovecast, The Cure on Ouse Valley Radio.

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2: TikTok could be regenerating our high street. According to new research, TikTok is driving consumers back to local high streets, with more than 10 million people visiting a cafe or shop they discovered on the platform. Viral content has also helped spur 2.3 million additional visits to towns, cities and attractions across the UK, fueling domestic tourism. The number of BBC TV licences dropped by more than 500,000 in a single year. That's according to the corporation's annual report. There were 23.3 million licenses active by the end of the last financial year, meaning a drop of 540,000. The decrease was attributed to a decline in households requiring a license due to not consuming licensable content. And South East Water has been fined £30.5 million after supply interruptions across Kent and Sussex. It's after an investigation into hundreds of thousands of households losing their supplies from 2020 to 2023. A second one was also launched when 70,000 also suffered with supply failures from November to January.
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2: Here we go then, Apple Home Improvements are giving away £50 if you can guess the celebrity from the clues given out each day on Ouse Valley Breakfast, mornings, afternoons, and right here on Ouse Valley Drive. You can guess the celebrity at any time, and a winner will be drawn completely at random after the competition closes at 7 p.m. on Friday, 31st of July, 2026. The winner's name will then be announced on the next weekday edition of Ouse Valley Drive, which is Monday, the 3rd of August. Right then, your clue for today is he is male. Your clue is he is male. Put that together with all the clues so far, you get born after the war, is still alive, born a Virgo, born in the UK, married once, has brown hair, is still working in his main profession, has two children, born in the 60s, and your clue for today, he is male. 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
5: At the weekend, the St. Ives Carnival took place and Judith was our reporter at the event.
6: Judith Barris here, Ouse Valley Radio. I'm here with Claire from the committee of the St. Ives Carnival. Everybody's been really busy. Claire just wants to say a few words.
7: Yeah, thank you, Judith. Just really wanted to give a big shout out to all the volunteers who all live local in the community that give up their time. We've had people throughout the year that have wanted to get involved, and then on the day they work tirelessly over the weekend. So give them a shout, say hi if you see them in a high vis. Yeah, it's just so lovely that they're giving up their free time and supporting.
6: It's a great community event, isn't it? You know, volunteers and then the community can join over the next 2 days. But, yeah, like you say, they've all given up their time. And let's have a big, big shout. Thank you.
7: Yeah, massive thank you. I mean, I have to stress that this event is put on by four of us in the committee, Jenny, our chair, myself, Alex and Stacey. So it's all the four of us all year round, and we couldn't do it without the volunteers that come in over the weekend. We just wouldn't manage without them. So a massive, massive thank you.
6: That sounds great. I hope it all goes well, Claire. I'm sure it will. I know you've all been working very hard. Thanks for talking to Ouse Valley Radio.
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Dua Lipa, I'll Be The One, closing out your Tuesday's Ooze Valley Drive. I've been Louis Payne. Thanks so much for listening for the last 3 hours. Coming up, 8 till 10, a retro chart show with Paul Chapman. But first, coming up after the 7 o'clock news, it's over to you. I'll be back with you Monday, 4 o'clock. We'll do it all over again. I'm going to leave you with the light. This is cool. Lucky you.

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1: Oh. Animals can't speak to drivers. But if they could, they would be asking us, telling us by the sounds of it, to put our litter and fruit waste in the bin. Because roadside litter kills an estimated 3 million animals every year. No wonder they sound miffed. So let's lend them a paw. Let's take our rubbish with us and bin it properly. National Highways. And what's that? They said thanks very much.
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3: Counter-terrorism police have confirmed Anne Widdecombe was the victim of a targeted attack. Police say some preparation and planning went into the murder at her home in Dartmoor last week. A 28-year-old man is still being questioned by detectives. Meanwhile, Devon and Cornwall police have defended their handling of the inquiry after coming under fire for initially ruling out a terror link. Here's Police Commissioner Alison Hernandez.
4: There's been quite a bit of commentary about the way that Devon and Cornwall police have communicated during the early stages of this case, but it is not unusual that in a fast-paced investigation, more information comes to light and changes the nature or the character of what the police are dealing with.
3: The government wasted £10 billion on ineffective PPE during the COVID pandemic. The official inquiry has heard contracts were awarded to those connected to MPs and government officials. Baroness Heather Hallett, who's leading the inquiry, says the procurement system was completely inadequate.
5: The waste of taxpayers' money was vast. It is a stark fact that of the approximately £15 billion spent on PPE, nearly two-thirds, almost £10 billion, was wasted.
3: A man's been jailed for life for the rape and murder of his estranged wife. 56-year-old Michael Thompson subjected his former wife Kimberly to years of abuse. Detective Chief Inspector Torrey Harrison says Thompson went to great lengths to cover up his crime.
6: The scene was staged to look as though Kimberly had taken an overdose of alcohol and drugs, and she was surrounded by alcohol and drugs, as well as wedding photos and photos of her late sister to indicate that she had committed suicide. Toxicology later proved that she had not taken an overdose of alcohol or medication.
3: And France take on Spain later in the first semi-final of the World Cup. Kickoff is at 8 p.m. in Dallas. That's the latest from Radio News Hub. I'm David Hall.
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3: It'll be a dry evening for most with clear spells. Low cloud on some North Sea coast will spread inland overnight. Still feeling warm though in the south with a low of 11 degrees Celsius.

0: Beautiful. That's Love on the Rocks by Neil Diamond. Good evening and welcome to the June edition of Ouse Valley Radio. Over to you, the Down to Earth Gardening Show with me, Kim O'Brien. And I'm joined today by the wonderful Bobby Jones, who has stepped in last minute to be with me. Thank you, Bobby. See, not all heroes wear capes. Some heroes carry trowels and spades as well in their gardens. So, so it's the Down to Earth Gardening Show. Welcome. And just a little bit about myself. I'm Kim O'Brien. I'm the Communities Officer for Huntingdon, so I'm a very local person. One of my roles is that I get to lead the community garden sessions at the Coney Gear Centre. So if you ever fancy coming along to those sessions, you would be very welcome. I also work freelance for BBC Gardeners World as their florist and a garden designer. And I've I've done it for the last couple of years. I'm a Gardeners World assessor for Gardeners World Live. So we did that just last month, actually, in June. So I was judging the vegetables, the cut flowers, and the mushrooms, of all things. So that was a new one for me, judging mushrooms. But it was great, great fun. I'm also a regular columnist for two leading UK garden magazines and a judge for Anglia in Bloom. So I'm quite busy. I have a garden of my own and an allotment, and I'm a specialist dahlia grower. So if there's any dahlia growers out there listening and you've got any questions about dahlia growing, do let me know, or anything you just want to tell me. If you want to tell me about a beautiful dahlia that you are growing, either it's bloomed or you're wanting it to bloom, or you're in eager anticipation for it to bloom, do get in touch and let me know. So you can contact us at studio@ousevalleyradio.com, and that's Ouse spelled O-U-S-E. So I'm joined by Bobby Jones, who is perennially wonderful, and she describes herself as a keen amateur gardener. Is that fair, Bobby?
1: Well, I don't know about keen, but yes, I'm an amateur gardener, mainly because a house usually comes

0: problems with the garden. It isn't one of those houses that hasn't, it's only got a window box, so we're all right. But I've got a little front garden with very, very few plants in it, which just go along by the bay window at the front. And at the back, I've got a patio with a kind of an L-shape garden, but it's not very big. I wouldn't describe it as a pocket handkerchief type, but it's not much bigger than that. It's very traditional. I've got the lawn, if you can call it lawn these days, it's more like grass and weed in the middle.
1: Probably that, looking a little bit parched at the moment, is it? It's a little bit brown and crispy.
0: Well, it's very brown, other than lots of white of yellow weeds poking up.
1: Yeah.
0: I was trying to work out what they were.
1: And the weeds also tend to look quite green at the moment because they've got the longer tap roots, haven't
0: that's
1: they?
0: Right.
1: So they're tapping into the water. And yeah, the grass, which has the shorter roots, is brown at the moment. Okay, so thank you for telling us a little bit about yourself and your garden. And we'll be covering more about that. Our topic today that Bobby and I are covering is the garden in July. We're talking about what's happening now. We're talking about sustainability in the garden. So we'll talk about dry gardens, water saving measures, very hot topic at the moment. Drought tolerant planting, watering the gardens. That's a hot topic literally because of the heat wave. Oh my goodness me, the heat wave. It's just gone on and on, hasn't it?
0: It's awful.
1: It's been relentless.
0: Yes.
1: Yeah, so we're talking about how to harvest, how to conserve and maximise the use of the limited water that we have now, because the big news this week is, of course, that the big water companies, well, first of all, they announced that they were dropping the water pressure as a measure to limit the amount of water usage, but they've now introduced the dreaded hosepipe ban, haven't they?
0: Yes, this is the first hosepipe ban that we've had in this area since we moved here, which was 15 years ago.
1: Really?
0: So, yeah.
1: So obviously that's going to change the way that lots of people are gardening, and we're having to look at what's most important in the garden, where we're going to put that water. Is it more important to water your lawn, or is it more important to water your vegetables, for instance? Bobby's shaking her head at the lawn.
0: It'll come back. It always bounces back, doesn't it?
1: Do you know what? It will come back. And I remember watching, it was Adam Frost a couple of years ago when we had a similar situation where all the lawns went very, very brown and crispy, very parched and dry. And he said lots of people are panicking and watering their lawns thinking that they're dying. They're not dying, they're just going dormant. And grass is one of the most resilient plants on the planet. It's one of the most successful plants on the planet. It will come back. He said, don't worry, don't water it, it will come back. And of course, what happened when we finally got the rains? It came back, of course it did. So if you're worried about your lawn being brown, remember, it is just dormant. It's only resting. So, don't worry about getting the sprinkler. Well, we can't get the sprinklers out anymore. So we're 3 days into our hosepipe ban. So that's something we'll be talking about. And talking of hosepipe bans, this, I've got a trial and error question for you, which is something that I open up to our listeners, a little bit of a teaser for you to play along at home. You're welcome to email your answer into the studio if you like, or you can play along at home. And this might be a bit contentious, but it's topical because the Men's World Cup, the Football World Cup, is happening at the moment. Are you following this, Bobby?
0: I'm not, but the husband is.
1: I hear you, yes. And so it's the Men's Football World Cup, and the football pitches need to be maintained with regular watering, because otherwise the surface is no good for them to be played on. So it's essential watering, if you like. But I wonder if you know how much water is needed to water a football pitch in a single day. Okay, so I'm going to give you three options. Option one is 10,000 litres. Bobby's looking aghast. Option two is 20,000 litres. And option three is 50,000 litres. Which one of those would you say needs to go onto a football pitch every single day to keep it playable? Right, so have a bit of fun with that. See what you can think. No Googling. See if you can just work it out. Bobby will be round to check that you haven't Googled. Okay, branching out into our listening community, because this show is all about our gardening community, and that includes you, our listeners. So this is where we would love for you to get in touch with us and tell us what's growing in your gardens right now. What are you particularly proud of? What is growing really well? What's caught your attention and is looking beautiful? What's struggling in the heat wave? What garden projects are you undertaking? And on topic, on our hot topic today, to do with water, how do you collect water in your garden? And how do you make sure you're getting the most out of the water that you've saved? Have you got any top tips for water conservation? And are there any plants you would recommend growing that thrive in the current conditions? What plants have you lost? Has anything frizzled up and died? Let us know. We want to hear all the gossip, don't we, Bobby?
0: Definitely.
1: We want to know what's going on in your gardens. So don't forget to tell us your top water saving tips and tricks for your garden. Email me at studio@oozevalleyradio.com. So we have a listener's question. This has come in from Steve Kerman. And Steve says, and this is very on topic, I have very, very clay soil. I think those of us who are based in Cambridgeshire, we can relate to that, can't we?
0: Yeah, we can,
1: yes. Heavy clay. Yeah. Steve says, I can dig it in February, but this time of year, it's as hard as concrete.
0: Yes. Yes, it is.
1: Yeah, so the ground is really, really tough at the moment. What would be the best way to lighten the soil to make it more usable? So that's Steve's question. Have you got any ideas, Bobby?
0: None at all. That's way above my head.
1: Well, Steve's absolutely right. It is like concrete out there at the moment. It's the sun that's just being baked. And if you've got any bare soil, the water will evaporate it, especially if you haven't mulched. So we'll talk about mulching in a bit. But if you haven't mulched in the sort of the cooler months to retain moisture and water, the ground can become very, very high, hard. All those exposed areas of bare earth will become like concrete. And actually, Steve, there's not much that can be done at present, if I'm honest. But once the ground is workable, once we've had a few showers and the ground isn't like concrete anymore, and you're able to get a fork in there, what you can do is you can lightly loosen the soil and you can work in some organic matter. So by organic matter, I mean something like some well-rotted horse manure, for example. Or you can, if you have a compost bin at your house and you save all your vegetable peelings, things like that, and you make your own compost, that can then be dug into the ground and improve the soil structure. You can even go to places like Alconbury, where you can go to the recycling centre and you can fill a bag with soil improver. I don't think a lot grows in it in terms of nutritional value, but in terms of soil structure, it's actually really good for conditioning the soil and getting the soil, sort of breaking that clay up and getting that air into the soil, so you haven't got that sort of like hard compacted concrete. So it just makes the ground much more workable. And if you mulch, so if you cover the area with a mulch layer as well, you can find that will retain water. But we're going to talk about mulch in a bit. We're just going to take a quick break.
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0: There we go. It's Better the Devil You Know, says Kylie Minogue. And let's welcome back to the Ouse Valley Radio Over to You Down to Earth Gardening Show with me, Kim O'Brien, and my esteemed guest today is the lovely Bobby Jones. And we're talking about sustainability in the garden, particularly relating to the heat wave and how to deal with it in natural ways and how to water the gardens and harvest water. So before I get onto this, I'm just going to tell you what's coming up next. We have Jamie Stocker with the Retro Chart Show at 8 o'clock. And at 10 o'clock, that's followed by Tony Obi, The Late Show. So, Bobby, we're now into the second week of our third heat wave. Do you think this could be a sign of things to come? Do you think we might need to adapt our gardens a bit?
1: Oh, I would imagine so, yes. I mean, we really ought to be thinking about having plants that will survive this hot weather. Otherwise, we're going to lose them all. Mm. I mean, I'm a great fan of little plants and bedding plants, but of course, they really do not like this hot weather.
0: They don't. No, it's not good for them. You mentioned when you were describing your garden to us that you have a patio area.
1: That's right.
0: Do you have pots on the patio?
1: Yes,
0: area?
1: I do.
0: And would they normally have bedding plants in them?
1: Some will, yes. I have troughs with bedding plants. I tend to quite like the baby carnations, or sometimes people call them pinks, don't
0: That's
1: they?
0: That's right, yes, the pinks.
1: I like those, but I've noticed that this hot weather is really destroying them. Mm. However, you know, I keep giving them water, which you can see that they're saying thank you for it.
0: Yes.
1: But they're really suffering, which is a shame because they're so beautiful and they smell so lovely.
0: They do. That's one of the things. I've got a hanging basket this year in my garden. I don't normally do a hanging basket, but I thought I'd do one this year. And it's really struggling. It just dries out so quickly. Mm. So I've got things like begonias and petunias in there. Mm. And I've even got some strawberry plants in there as well.
1: Wonderful.
0: Yeah, well, the idea was that I'd be able to pick this amazing
1: yes.
0: harvest of strawberries. So
1: yeah.
0: far, I haven't had a single one. Lots of flowers, but no strawberries. Yeah, it's the constant watering, and
1: yeah.
0: it just makes you think, at what point do we have to say, if I'm having to water this much, should I be looking at growing something new, something different?
1: Yeah. And I said to you earlier that I went out and bought a second watering can this week so that the husband can have a watering can as well as me. So that cuts in half the amount of time that it takes to water the garden.
0: I like your style. Note to self, go and buy a second watering can so my husband can join in. He'll be delighted with you, Bobby. So what water harvesting methods can be used in the garden? What do you harvest water in your own garden?
1: I don't, and I should really. I tell you what I've noticed recently in people's front gardens, where they have got their gutters running down the drains, they appearing in their front gardens are water butts. You ever used to see a water butt in a front garden, but a lot more are there. And of course, they're tapping it off those particular drain pipes, which is very sensible. I mean, you do it at the back. Lots of people do it at the back, but I've never seen, but more and more these days in the front gardens.
0: That's a very good point. Actually, I've got to confess, I have one in my front garden. I have two in my back garden. One in the front garden, because I do like to try and conserve water. You can use the water butts, you can use cattle troughs, you can also use grey water. Do you know anything about grey water?
1: Well, yes. Washing up water, really, so long as you don't have too much. What do you call it?
0: Too much of the washing up liquid.
1: Yeah, that's it. Washing
0: yes,
1: up liquid.
0: Yes.
1: Because the plants don't like washing up liquid.
0: Well, I think that's a common misconception. Because
1: is it?
0: Some of the as long as you don't have loads of foam.
1: Mm-hmm.
0: But if you have a little bit of washing up liquid, they actually
1: that's
0: don't mind
1: right.
0: Because some of the phosphates and stuff in there
1: ah.
0: can actually they actually like that. They actually can actually help them. Yeah, as long as it's in moderation. But right. You know, sometimes people wash up and there's just foam everywhere. Now, I wouldn't do that. But yes, so grey water, so washing up water's good. So wash up in a bowl and then tip the bowl out into the back garden or into the pot in the front garden when you've finished.
1: I mean, bath water is a good one. I mean, do people have baths these days? I do wonder because showers are the in thing. But even so, I mean, again, drain pipes and using that way.
0: Yeah. I think the thing about bath water, if you've got a ground floor bath, it wouldn't be too bad. I don't know how I'd feel about carrying buckets of water up and down the stair or down the stairs. Yeah, it might be a bit of a pain.
1: Yeah,
0: but
1: absolutely.
0: It depends how desperate we get and how much we need the water.
1: Yeah.
0: So, but I have seen as well, I mean, we shower in our house rather than bath, but I have seen, and I haven't tried this yet, but again, might get desperate. If you get a trug bucket, a clean trug bucket, and then you stand in that when you shower, and then the water collects in the trug bucket, and then you carry that downstairs. But again, they're quite heavy.
1: Yes.
0: You know, so you have to have somebody strong in the house.
1: Would be very heavy, wouldn't it?
0: Yeah, I wouldn't personally carry a big trug bucket down, but I suppose you could get a washing up bowl and scoop some out and do
1: that's,
0: it stages.
1: That's effort though, isn't it?
0: It is effort, it is effort, but we need to think about how desperately we want to keep these plants alive. You know, if we get really
1: how
0: desperate.
1: How dedicated are you
0: exactly,
1: to it?
0: Exactly, dedication to the cause. And also we need to think about, you know, where water in the garden is most wasted. You know, do we have to start prioritising what we're watering? You know, is it more important to have a beautiful bed of or a container of begonias? If you love begonias, that's fine. I love begonias. But is it better to water those, or is it better to water your tomato plants and your food and your vegetables?
1: It would be more important to do the vegetables, because you're going to be eating those. And you don't really want really thin runner beans, because that means they would be really running away, wouldn't they?
0: Yeah.
1: But they do need a lot of water. Maybe that's more important if you're going to be relying on food from your garden or your allotment.
0: Yes, so looking at where you can direct the water, if you have a limited amount of water, where you would direct it in your garden. Okay, so what do you think's the most efficient method of watering? What would you do? Would you use a watering can or a hose pipe? Well, not that we're allowed to, but when we can use hose pipes, what do you find most efficient?
1: I would have thought one of those sprinkler system things, the hose pipes with holes along them, so that you can put them around the edge of the garden, and it would.
0: Yes. Yes, you're right. So not the sprinklers.
1: No,
0: but I know what
1: no.
0: you mean, like the drip feeding.
1: Yeah, that's
0: yes,
1: it.
0: The slow drip. You get the slow, steady soak into the ground.
1: I would have thought that that was the most efficient way of dealing with it. But
0: I think you're
1: what
0: right.
1: What do I know?
0: I think you're right there. So sometimes as well is thinking about selecting the right plants as well. So we talked about, you know, whether we'd use bedding in the future, much as our busy lizzies and our petunias are lovely and beautiful and bright and cheerful, if they're all going to, you know, dry up very quickly and they need a lot of water, what sort of things, you know, could we replace them? You know, sometimes people say, you know, right plant, right place.
1: Mm-hmm.
0: And, you know, we need to be thinking about our choices in the garden. How do you think that can affect things?
1: I mean, how does the Mediterranean survive? They have a lot of plants that we don't really use very much. I think we're going to have to look at these drier countries and what plants they keep going.
0: Yeah, I think you're right. So, you know, you've got to look at things like, if you're looking at the right plant in the right place, it's about not fighting nature, it's about working with nature. And if naturally we're going to have a lot of heat and a lot of drought, we need those, as you say, Mediterranean drought resistant and heat tolerant plants. You need to be looking at your soil. So, for example, Steve, who'd emailed in, he was talking about his ground being like heavy clay and concrete. So you've got to think about, you know, what plants would suit those conditions and how you can improve those conditions. You'll think about your moisture levels, your light conditions, and you're thinking about what plants can thrive with minimal intervention. And if the intervention is going to be watering, we need to look at things that will survive without so much watering. So there is, quite famously, there's Beth Chatto's garden. Have you heard of Beth Chatto's garden?
1: Yes, I've heard of that.
0: Yeah, I've never visited. I really, really want to visit. It's in Essex, near Colchester. And it's very famously a dry garden. And I think it was quite innovative at the time. So Beth, what she did was she created this beautiful dry garden. So the aim was to create a garden which was, would almost sustain itself with minimal intervention and minimal watering. That was the idea behind it. And my belief is that when Beth planted it, everything was watered, and it's never been watered since.
1: Really?
0: And it's absolutely
1: thriving.
0: That's
1: amazing.
0: And it was all about, and it is amazing, it's all about choosing the right plants for the right place.
1: Right.
0: Yeah.
1: So what did she plant then?
0: Well, my understanding is things like salvia, a lot of the grasses as well. I think it's quite sort of grass heavy, you know, things like miscanthus, for example. And lavender is another one, which is a good
1: dry garden. Yes, that seems to survive, doesn't it?
0: Again, a Mediterranean plant. So, yeah, so it just shows that with a bit of ingenuity, what can be achieved, and you can have these gardens which are very sustainable. And if they've only, they've literally just been watered, it's totally been watered by rainfall. So that's just shows that you can do it. So with a bit of thought about what you're planting and where you're planting it, we can make the right choices for our garden, much as we may or love. I mean, I'm a dahlia grower. As you know, I've been a dahlia grower for many years, but I am starting to question now, should I be growing so many dahlias? Is it practical to grow so many if I, you know, if I cut down the number of dahlias that I grew and just concentrated my efforts on a smaller amount, it would be less wasteful in terms of water. So it's one of those things that we need to think about. So what time of day is best to water during a heat wave? We've got options. I'm going to suggest we could either do it at midday, we could do it early in the morning, we could do it mid-afternoon, or we could do it late at night. When do you think would be the best time to water?
1: Well, logic tells me that you do it when the heat is at the lowest, and that is usually in the morning, isn't it?
0: It is.
1: So, I mean, that's what occurs to me, the obvious time to do it, but you've got to be awake to do it.
0: Well, this is true. When you wake up and you sort of, you step out the front door at 8 o'clock and it's already sort of 29 degrees,
1: yes,
0: like it has been in the last couple of weeks. Yes, you're right, you do have to get up extremely early, and when you haven't had a good night's sleep because of the heat, who can sleep during a heat wave, really? We're all walking around like zombies, aren't we? But yeah, so you're absolutely right, watering in the morning is the best time of the day to do it. That's when the plants are most...
1: But that's interesting, because I can remember some years ago listening to dear old Alan Titchmarsh, and he
0: Alan, yes,
1: he said it didn't matter what time you watered your garden.
0: Did he?
1: So long as you water it.
0: Okay.
1: Now that's interesting.
0: It is interesting. Hold that thought. We'll discuss that. We're going to go for a break and we'll come back and we'll discuss that further.
2: If you see somebody showing any of the signs of a stroke, you don't have to think about it. You just dial 999. Use the FAST test. F, face. Has their face fallen on one side? Can they smile? A, arms. Can they raise both arms and keep them there? S, speech. Is their speech slurred? T, time. Time to call 999 if you see any one of these signs. Act fast, make the call, dial 999.
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0: That was Start by The Jam, and you are listening to Ouse Valley Radio. This is Kim O'Brien, and I'm joined by Bobby Jones. We're talking about sustainable gardening, particularly to do with the heat wave, surviving the heat wave, how to help your gardens and how to water your gardens in a heat wave. And before we cut to the break, we were just talking about when is the best part of the day to water. And Bobby suggested that the best part of the day was the morning. But you said you'd heard Alan Titchmarsh say what?
1: Oh yeah, well, this was a good few years ago. He did say that it didn't matter when you watered, so long as you did water.
0: Right, okay. I would contest that a little bit, personally. Who am I to argue with the great Alan Titchmarsh? But I would just say that if you water at midday, a lot of the water can evaporate very quickly. So I guess from a plant's point of view, yes, you are watering, and it's better to have some water than no water. So I understand what he's saying, but it might not be the most efficient time to water.
1: Yes.
0: We're talking about when the most efficient time to water is, because if you're watering and all the water's evaporating off, it's not getting to the roots.
1: That's right.
0: So it's not helping the plant as much. It might cool the plant down a little bit, in the same way as if we go and have a quick shower and, you know, we're getting that water on us. It might take the temperature down a little bit. But it's not, if it's not getting to the roots as efficiently, the plant's not going to get as much of
1: a drip. So what about watering at night? Do you think that's a better idea?
0: I think watering at night is a better idea than watering midday because there'll be more water. But the problem with watering at night is that the little beasties, like slugs and snails, will love a little bit. They love that. They're most active about 10 o'clock at night.
1: Are they?
0: Yes.
1: Oh.
0: And if that's the time to go out and look in your greenhouse and look at your plants and pick them off and put them in a jam jar and then chuck them in the woods the next day. That's what I do.
1: Tip them over the fence.
0: Well, I wasn't going to say it, Bobby, because, you know, I can't condone that sort of behaviour. Bobby's the one to watch. I hope your neighbours aren't listening. But yes, so it does. They are most active, and they at night, and they do like the moist conditions. So it will help them, and we don't want to give them any help. But that said, if I've had an early start in the morning and I've had to leave the house, you know, early, and I haven't had an opportunity to water, and I get home and my plants are looking really like they need a drink, then I will water them. I'll take my chances and do it in the evening. I would rather not. I would rather do it in the morning. First thing in the morning is best, really. That's the ideal. And the other thing to do is to soak, not sprinkle. What you don't want to do is, just going back to when we were allowed a hose pipe, don't just like over the top of them. You need to put it onto not on the sprinkle setting. You need to put it on the sort of a more of, not a jet setting, but a stronger flow, and then hold it at the root. If you hold it at the base of the plant, it's the water's getting to where it needs to go. So that's quite an important one. So we were talking about mulching as well, or we used the M word, and what do you understand about mulching? Is it something you've done?
1: Well, that's a very good point, actually. I've never really understood mulching. I understand the principle of mulching and, you know, getting all your stuff together and having a great huge pile of peel and what have you.
0: Yes.
1: And mixing it all up. But when you actually put mulch onto the ground, should you fork it in, or should you just leave it at the base of the plants?
0: Leave it at the base of the plants. So if you think about it as a little, like a coat or a jacket. So in the winter when you mulch, you're protecting from the cold. You're protecting that cold air can't get to the root or the crown of the plants, which is where the damage would happen. But if you're mulching, so for example, I lead the garden sessions at the Conygear Community Garden. And last year we watered the flower beds a lot. And I thought, no more, we're not going to do that this year. And what we did was, back in the spring, when the plants were still quite small, we applied a heavy, like a really thick, maybe sort of 4 or 5 inches of mulch to the beds, the flower beds. And then what happens is any rain that happens, it goes through the mulch into the soil, but that mulch acts again like a protective coat, not this time to keep the cold out, but to keep the moisture in. And do you know, we've not watered the flower beds once.
1: Really?
0: This year. Not
1: once.
0: That's
1: very good.
0: Yeah, and they're looking good.
1: Would you agree with putting like wood chippings and that kind of thing as well?
0: Wood chipping makes an excellent mulch. So we have a shredder, a garden shredder at home, and we cut back some branches of some trees back in the spring, my husband and I, and then the pieces that were small enough to go through the shredder, we shredded them and then we put them onto the top of the bare earth. And again, it's that thing, it comes back to Steve's question about his ground being like concrete.
1: Yes.
0: And the more exposed earth you have, the more it will evaporate, and the water will evaporate, or moisture will evaporate, and it will be harder and more like concrete. So if you mulch those areas, you're putting that protective coat on and retaining moisture. It's like this, the sun's rays can't get to it and evaporate it out.
1: Would you recommend buying wood chip from garden centres?
0: You can. If you haven't got your own shredder, you can use wood chip. The only thing about wood chip is sometimes when you put it on beds, it can leach out excessive nutrients, which can actually be a little bit too strong for the plants. So if you've got sort of an older wood chip, if you say it was on a wood chip path, what you could do that needs replacing, what you could do is scoop up what was on the path, put it on your beds, and then put the new stuff on your path. So that's a way of sort of cycling it around the garden.
1: Very clever. That's very sensible.
0: It is sensible. It's probably the only sensible thing I've said today. And probably will be. Very quickly, watering for wildlife. Don't forget your hedgehogs. We found a hedgehog in our street the other day that was clearly very dehydrated. We wrapped him in a blanket or a little towel, tea towel, brought him home, put him in a box with a bowl of water. We phoned Hedgehog Rescue. Hedgehog Rescue said, we're ever so sorry, we're at capacity with dehydrated hedgehogs. And they said, just give him some a little bit of food and some water. And he was in this box for 2 days. He had a really, really good drink, and then we let him go in our garden, and now there's no sign of him. So he's obviously had his drink and he's off, but we've put a bowl, a dog's bowl of water in the back garden and one by our front door as well. So if you can, please, please do put water in your gardens for the wildlife. Before we continue, I'm just going to tell you about our trial. We had our trial and error question for our listeners, and it was about, it's topical because we've got the Men's World Cup at the moment, and it's about watering football pitches. So football pitches, we said, need to be maintained with regular watering in order for them to be playable. That's just a fact, otherwise they're no good. So, but how much water do you think is used on a pitch in a single day? Is it A, 10,000 litres, B, 20,000 litres, or C, 50,000 litres a day? How much do you think? Go on, Bobby, have a guess.
1: I will go for the highest number, 50,000.
0: You're absolutely right. Well done. It is.
1: Gosh, that's amazing.
0: It's a whopping 50,000 litres of water every single day.
1: Good grief.
0: Yeah.
1: Gosh.
0: Yeah.
1: Think how the numbers of washing up bowls of water that must be.
0: Think how many times you've got to stand in a truck bucket in the shower and carry it up and down the stairs to do 50,000 litres. But we mustn't be discouraged, because everything that we do helps.
1: Yes.
0: It all helps.
1: Yes.
0: Okay, very quickly back to water for wildlife. So we've got bowls for hedgehogs. What about bee baths? Have you heard of bee baths?
1: No.
0: Okay, so we have a bee bath in our garden. We've got a terracotta pot that's not got a hole in the bottom, but you can use any container in it. It could be an old ice cream tub, anything like that. You fill it with pebbles almost to the top, top it up with water, and then make sure you've got, you know, you sort of have different levels so that the bees have got something to land on, and then they can go and have a drink, because the bees get very thirsty too. In this weather, in the heat waves.
1: That's a good idea. Haven't thought about that.
0: Quite often when you see bees out and about and they're struggling, they're actually dehydrated. So if you have these little bee baths around, we've got a couple in our garden and they are quite well used. We see a lot of activity around the bee baths. So well worth doing. Ponds, if you have a pond, that's obviously good for our frogs and other wildlife. The wasps will come down.
1: Yeah, they do.
0: And they have a drink from the pond. You see that quite often.
1: Mm.
0: And bird baths as well. Keep your bird baths topped up. Have you got a bird bath?
1: I've got a bird bath, yeah. It's in the middle of the... Where I've got all the pots on the patio. It's in the middle of that, so that the big birds can't get at it and all the little birds can enjoy it.
0: Oh, that's nice. That's really nice. Yeah, lovely. So, yeah, it's really important to keep all those things topped up for nature, because they get just as thirsty as we do. So, do you have a greenhouse?
1: No.
0: Oh, okay. I was going to say, but what have the temperatures been like in a greenhouse? But... Yes.
1: I hate to think what the temperature might be in people's greenhouses.
0: Yeah, it has been searing in mine. Absolutely searing. It's been opening the door to a... I have the door open anyway, but it's been like walking into a furnace some days. But we do what we can. All right, well, thank you very much for joining me, Bobby. We're at the end of the show. Thank you, everyone who listened. If you played along with our trial and error question and you got that right, 50,000 litres, well done to you. And please remember to put those bowls of water out for the wildlife. Remember to save the water where you can, and happy gardening.
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8: Anne Widdecombe was killed in a targeted attack. Counter-terrorism police have confirmed that some planning and preparation went into her murder. The 78-year-old was found dead at her home on Dartmoor last Thursday. Police have been granted a warrant to question a 28-year-old man for a further 7 days. Assistant Commissioner Lawrence Taylor says it's a complex inquiry.
9: It is important to remember that this is a murder investigation following a brutal attack on a 78-year-old lady in her own home. I want to ensure that our work is conducted sensitively and considers the impact of what has happened.
8: £10 billion of taxpayers' money was wasted in the scramble to buy PPE. The official COVID inquiry has criticised the vast waste in pandemic procurement. Naomi Phillip lost her mum during COVID and was at the inquiry.
10: £10 billion, two-thirds of money spent on PPE was wasted on unusable PPE. Lives were lost as a result, including my mum's.
8: A man who raped and murdered his estranged wife has been jailed for life. 56-year-old Michael Thompson put Kimberly Thompson through years of domestic abuse before suffocating her in August of last year. MPs are expected to approve the long-delayed Hillsborough Law later. The legislation would prevent cover-ups linked to failures of the state. Public authorities and officials would be forced by law to tell the truth and proactively cooperate with official investigations and inquiries. Sir Keir Starmer says it's a crucial piece of legislation.
11: It's a bill for every single working person in this country, because let's face it, time and again the cry for justice was ignored by the British state because of who the victims are. Because they're working class.
8: And a Tyrannosaurus Rex has been sold for £37.4 million at auction in New York. That's the latest from Radio News Hub. I'm David Hall.
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8: It'll be a dry evening for most with clear spells. Low cloud on some North Sea coast will spread inland overnight. Still feeling warm though in the south with a low of 11 degrees Celsius.

very good evening to you and welcome to Ooze Valley Radio, the Retro Chart Show, and this is Jamie in for Paul this Tuesday night as we look back at the week this year, 1998, and of course World Cup Fever was in the air then and it is now. So we're going to play you lots of tracks from this week, 1998, including songs coming up very shortly from Eagle Eye Cherry, Dario G, The Lighthouse Family, Karen Mirrors, and of course those famous football songs from 1998. But we start the hour first of all with a track which was in the top 20 this time last week, has dropped down 7 places to number 24, and that is the Mavericks and their biggest selling single here in the UK with Dance the Night Away. And very sadly, the lead singer of the Mavericks passing away this past December. But we're going to play a track now for you which was this week's number 20, a massive hit for Fatboy Slim. This is Rockefeller.

runs in the chart back in 1998, had been number 6 just a few weeks ago, slowly dropping down to number 20 this week, and would come back into the charts in the October of 1998 as well. Would re-enter the charts back in 2012, but that would really be one of the biggest singles off Fatboy Slim as we come in the late 90s into the early 2000s. At number 19 this week, a brand new entry for Destiny's Child. Again, this track would peak at number 19, not quite in their full stride yet, but with the next few singles they would become powerhouses of R&B. And then we have this week's number 18 would have been number 6 2 weeks ago, slowly dropping down the chart to number 18 this week. This is the Lighthouse Family and Lost in Space.

And there we have the second of the singles from the Lighthouse family in 1998. The single before this was High, a massive single for them in January of 1998. And this track done very well for them as well, gave them a top 10 single, sadly dropping through the chart over the last couple of weeks. Last week's number 17, this week's number 18, and it stayed in the chart for 3 weeks. Going to be having a break now after this next track. This is Dara G, the first of our World Cup entries this week, Carnaval de Paris. Now, this was peaking at number 5, had dropped down to number 12 last week, but it was really a big hit at the very beginning of the World Cup. This week's number 17, I'm going to play this one for you. Then after the break, we're going to drop down to number 16, Desiree and Life. Had a great song from her. So we'll see you after the break here on the Retro Chart Show.

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gone 25 past 8 here on Tuesday evening here on Ooze Valley Radio. This is Jamie in for Paul on the Retro Chart Show this Tuesday night, and we are looking back at this week 1998, and that is number 16 this week, Desiree There and Life. And number 15 this week, Dr. Dre and LL Cool J, a brand new entry for them, and Zoom. And number 14 this week, last week's number 8, this is 5 Second single, this one is Got the Feeling. This would then actually be beginning of them having a massive run of number 2s and number 1s right until they break up in mid 2001. But this is a great track from them. This is 5 and Got the Feeling.

0: make you feel alright.
1: And there we have 5 and Got the Feeling. Last week's number 8 peaked at number 3, and this week's number 14. At number 13 this week, Matthew Marsden and his single entry in the chart, again only appearing in the chart for a single week, and This Heart's Lone Desire. At number 12 this week, Jean-Michel Jarre and Rendezvous, the 1990 remix by Apollo 440, again a brand new entry and had stayed at number 12 and didn't go any further in the charts. At number 11 this week, last week's number 5, and that's where it peaked at number 5. Spent 2 weeks in the chart, Intergalactic by the Beastie Boys, and we're getting it into the top 10 now. Horny by Moose T and Hot and Juicy, the first of a string of hits for them, peaking at number 2 and last week's number 7. And we are now at number 9, last week's number 11, up 2 spaces. This is Brandy and Monica, The Boy Is Mine.

There we have Brandy Monica up two spaces this week from number 11 to number 9, and that is The Boy Is Mine. Up next we have Karen Ramirez and Looking for Love. Now, this is the second single to be released from her, and this is the first track to break the top 40. Her first single released in the March called Trouble Girl only came to number 50. This came in and peaked at number 8 and spent a total of 11 weeks at the chart. She did have a follow-up single in the November called If We Try, but that is as far as her career goes as far as the UK singles chart. One of her biggest hits though, and one of the biggest singles of the year, this is Looking for Love.

Looking for Love there by Karen Mirez. Last week's number 9, this week's number 8, and this is a big single for her for the year 1998. At number 7 and 8, brand new entry for Manson and Legacy. And at number 6, we have the debut single for brother of Nayla Cherry, Eagle Eye Cherry. This one is Save Tonight. This is where it stayed last week, this is where it is this week, and spent a total of 2 weeks in the chart. Despite not being a bigger single, it's one of the biggest singles of the 90s, and it's going to take us up to this break in this hour. Then after that, we're going to start getting into our final top tracks for this week, 1998, starting off with Vindaloo by Fat Lez.

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0: out of the chart this week, back in 1998. This week's number 5, down 3 places from number 2 last week, as we get into World Cup fever and come to the end of England's run in the World Cup 1998. Vindaloo Fat Laird, and that was written by Keith Allen, father of Lily Allen. Number 4 this week then, we have the Three Lions 98, Badil Skinner and the Lightning Seeds, the re-release of the big 1996 Euro single. This is the World Cup version of it. Last week's number 1 peaked at number 1, and again this is really linked to how England were performing in France 98, so see you after this one.
1: The

0: 3 Lions 98, and the original version of the 96 version is the one that does tend to come round each and every tournament, and this one is no different. This weekend we did see 3 Lions 96 come back into the top 20, of course with England doing so well in the World Cup so far. Let's see how we go on against Argentina tomorrow night. So we now come down to the top two singles then of this week of 1998. At number 3 this week, Prads featuring Maya, Ghetto Superstar. At number 2 this week then, Bewitched and their debut single, Sailor V, looking to try and take the gap that the Spice Girls were starting to leave behind at this point. It was last week's number 3 as well, but it does go on to peak at number 1. At number 1 this week, a brand new entry went straight to the top of the chart. Again, another brand new debut single from Billy, later known, of course, by Billy Piper. So we're going to play that one to close out this first hour. I'll be back with you after the news and weather another hour for you on the Retro Chart Show as we take a look back just over 40 years, going back to the mid-80s. So I'll see you after the break.
1: Some people

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4: Anne Widdecombe died in a brutal and targeted attack. Counter-terrorism police say they've been given more time to question their 28-year-old suspect after the former minister was found dead at her home on Dartmoor last Thursday. It comes as Devon and Cornwall police have been forced to defend their response to her death. Here's Police Commissioner Alison Hernandez.
5: I'm confident that Devon and Cornwall police has provided a substantial and professional response to Anne Widdecombe's death. I'm sure the impact of this major operation has meant that some people have had to wait longer for routine services.
4: Former Prime Minister Boris Johnson has defended his handling of PPE during the COVID pandemic. The official inquiry has found £10 billion was wasted on equipment, with contracts awarded to those connected to MPs and government officials. But Mr. Johnson stands by his record.
6: I'd like to see people who criticise the UK's response to the COVID pandemic. We got a huge amount of PPE at incredible speed, and I'm very proud of the result.
4: The Hillsborough law has been unanimously backed by MPs. New legislation will force public officials and authorities to cooperate when investigations and inquiries take place. Speaking in the Commons for the first time since his by-election victory, Andy Burnham says Parliament needed to right the wrongs.
7: For 20 years, an entire English city was crying injustice correctly, and yet this place ignored them for all of that time.
4: Donald Trump has reversed plans to charge ships a 20% fee to pass through the Strait of Hormuz.
8: I was called by different people, different countries, all of the people that we all know, and they said, we'd love to do it a different way. We'd love to invest in the United States with billions and billions of dollars. And I like that, actually, because I don't think anybody should be able to charge a fee for the Strait.
4: And France and Spain are battling for a place in the World Cup final. That's the latest from Radio News Hub. I'm David Hall.
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4: Another fine and dry morning with prolonged sunny periods. There's a chance of an odd thundery shower in the southwest. Very warm or hot though, with a high of 30 degrees Celsius.
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We have this week's number 20 then from Billy Ocean, and that one is Suddenly. Now, he did have a single following this in the August called Mystery Lady, which only reached number 49 on the chart. And in the January, we would then have the big single from the year 1986 for Billy Ocean, and that is When the Going Gets Tough, the Tough Gets Going. But this was a good single for him, had entered the charts back in May of 1985 and stayed in the chart for a total of 14 weeks. And number 19 this week, up then 5 spaces from last week's 26, this week's number 19. This is Where It Would Peak. Now, despite it being such a big remember track as of now, it didn't really go any higher than this back in 1985. This is She Shell Sanctuary. This is The Cult.

ranking this week up 5 spaces. That is The Cult and She Sells Sanctuary. And number 18 this week, a big jump for this track, TransX, Living on Video. Last week's number 13, coming right up to number 18 this week. And number 17, down just a little bit, My Tie and History. And at number 16, we have Dead or Alive and In Too Deep. And number 15, Brit Funk group, The Cool Notes, are still hanging in the chart here. Last week's number 13, jumping up to 15 this week, and In Your Car. And number 14 this week, down just 2 spaces, one of the all-time great pop singles. This is Tears for Fears. This is Head Over Heels.

Now of Head Over Heels there by Tears for Fears. This week's number 14 back in 1985. Takes up to the break then. We are going to be having the debut single from one of the bands who become the biggest bands of the 80s and 90s and still doing great things today. And that is Simply Red. This is a cover version of a track which was released earlier in the year by the Valentine Brothers. This is Money's Too Tight to Mention. This would begin a big string of massive hits for Simply Red. Peaking at number 13, spent a total of 12 weeks in the chart. This is Money's Too Tight to Mention, this week's number 13.

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welcome back to the Retro Chart Show here on Ouse Valley Radio. This is Jamie in for Paul Chapman this Tuesday evening as we look back at this week in 1985 for our second hour. This week's number 12 there, and that is Jackie Graham there and Round and Around. And she was also about to have a big string of hits following two other big singles that she had earlier in the year, including David Grant and that great duet, Could It Be on Falling in Love. We'd also have another duet with David Grant later in the year with Mated, and her next single, Heaven Knows, was also a great single. Going into 1986, we would then have many other great singles from him, Set Me Free, Step Right Up, and Still in Love. But up next, we're going to now move through the chart just a little bit as we get into the top 10. So at number 11 this week, Turn It Up by the Conway Brothers. At number 10, we have Marty Webb and Ben. And at number 9 this week, we have The Fine Young Cannibals. Last week's number 8, dropping down one place, this is Johnny Come Home.

as we've just gone past 9:30 here on the Retro Chart Show this Tuesday evening. That is Johnny Come Home there by the Fine Young Cannibals. This week's number 9, again, another debut single for one of the bigger bands of the 1980s and early 90s. Just down one place there, and that is Johnny Come Home. At number 8 this week, we have Opus there and Light Live Is Life. And at number 7 this week, last week's number 5, the double A side from Bruce Springsteen, I'm On Fire and Born in the USA.

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And welcome back to the Retro Chart Show for this week back in 1985. Before the break, Bruce Springsteen and I'm on Fire, Born in the USA, the double A side. So we play for you Born in the USA. The number six this week, Denise LaSalle and My Toot Toot. Last week's number seven, up one place. And then this week's number five back in 1985, Crazy for You There by Madonna. Last week's number three peaked at number two, but just slowly dropping down the chart just a little bit. However, Madonna's still doing great guns now. This week, just launched her brand new 31st album called Confessions 2. Already a couple of singles released from it, and they are doing well in the charts already. So sure to have many other singles from the album released as the year goes by. And number four this week, we have Cool and the Gang and Cherish, a non-move from last week, spending a total of 11 weeks in the chart. And at number three this week, we've got the remix now. Last week's number 10, up seven places. This is There Must Be an Angel, Playing with My Heart.

there we have number 3 this week then. Eurythmics there, There Must Be an Angel Playing with My Heart. This week's number 2 then, a non-mover this week back in 1985. This is actually the second part of the runs for this particular track, originally being released in the March to coincide with the Beverly Hills Cop movie. Taken from the Beverly Hills Cop soundtrack, this is Axel F by Harold Faltermeyer. And this would come back into the charts in May of 1985, would then spend a total of 19 weeks in the chart. We'd have a 3-week run at number 2, which is the second of those 3 weeks. We'll go to number 3 at the end of July and then slowly move down the top 20 before dropping out the charts in September of 1985, but a total of 23 weeks in the chart throughout 1985, one of the biggest singles of the year. So I'll play this one now for you. This week's number 2, Axel F by Harold Faltermeyer.

And there we have this week's number two, back in 1985, Axe Left There by Harold Faltermeyer. Remember, at 10 o'clock this evening, we have Tony Obie and The Late Show. He'll be here between 10 and midnight tonight. And then from midnight tonight, we will have our non-stop playlist playing you great music to help you through the night. Whether or not that is helping you fall asleep or not you are doing a night shift, we'll be here keeping you company with non-stop music. 7 o'clock tomorrow morning, Terry Steers is here with a breakfast show. And then Peter Rogers will be here from 10 o'clock tomorrow morning with the mid-morning show. Before we get into our number one then for this week, back in 1985, let's just give you a rundown of the singles 20 to 1. So number 20 this week, Billy Ocean and Suddenly. Number 19, The Cult, She Sells Sanctuary. Number 18, Trans X, Living on Video. Mai Tai and History at 17. Into Deep, Dead or Alive at 16. 15, The Cool Notes and In Your Car. Number 14, Tears for Fears, Head Over Heels. Number 13, debut single for Simply Red and Money's Too Tight to Mention. Jackie Graham with Round and Around at number 12. The Conway Brothers, number 11 and Turn It Up. And now in the top 10, Ben and Marty Webb at number 10. Number 9, Johnny Come Home, a debut single again for the Fine Young Criminals. Opus and Live His Life. Number 7, the double A-side from Bruce Springsteen, I'm on Fire and Born in the USA. Number 6 this week, Denise LaSalle and My Tutu. Madonna and Crazy For You at number 5. Number 4, Cherish and Cool and the Gang. Number 3, Remix and There Must Be an Angel Playing With My Heart. And we just played it there. This week's number 2, Axel F and Harold Faltermeyer, which brings us to our number one this week. Spent a total of 9 weeks on the chart, was last week's number one as well, had a total of 4 weeks in the chart starting at the end of June, running right through until the 20th of July. We're staying in the top 10 until mid-August. This is Sister Sledge and Frankie, and thank you for your company over the last couple of hours. As I mentioned, Tony Obie is here after the news and weather at 10 o'clock. Paul will be back here next Tuesday with a retro chart show. Thank you for your company, and I'll see you here very soon.

0: Valley Radio. Here's Alex, pedalling off to work. And here's Nikki, driving off for a morning coffee. You know the drill, Nikki. Allow at least 1.5 metres when overtaking cyclists, or more if driving over 30 miles per hour. And for horse riders, like Joe and Daisy here, slow down to under 10 miles per hour and allow at least 2 metres. Whoever you meet, travel like you know them. 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The Highway Code rules may vary in Northern Ireland.
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3: Counter-terrorism police say Anne Widdecombe was the victim of a targeted attack. The 78-year-old was found dead at her home on Dartmoor last Thursday. Assistant Commissioner Lawrence Taylor is head of counter-terrorism policing.
4: We are still working to understand the extent of any planning or preparation and the motivation that sits behind that attack. We have also been granted a warrant of further detention, which means the suspect can now be held for questioning for up to 7 days under the Terrorism Act.
3: £10 billion wasted, NHS staff not properly protected and a tech system in crisis. That's the finding of the COVID inquiry on PPE. Its author, Baroness Heather Hallett, says there were significant failings.
5: It was difficult to work out what was needed, what was being supplied and what was being transported. The technology and data systems for emergency procurement and distribution were outdated. These were systemic failures which could have been avoided.
3: The long-delayed Hillsborough law has cleared the House of Commons. MPs have voted unanimously on new rules which would prevent cover-ups linked to failures of the state. Sir Keir Starmer says it's a crucial piece of legislation.
6: Time and again, the cry for justice was ignored by the British state because of who the victims are. Because they're working class.
3: Ships passing through the Strait of Hormuz will now not be charged a 20% fee by the United States. Donald Trump has rowed back on the levy. Foreign Secretary Yvette Cooper says there should be minimal interference.
7: I think what we're seeing happening at the moment is the escalation of rhetoric around the conflict and the putting on of pressure. But our position remains the same. We support freedom of navigation. We are opposed to tolls.
3: Chancellor Rachel Reeves has delivered her annual Mansion House speech. She says the British economy is strong and Britain has beaten the odds once again. And France are trailing in their World Cup clash against Spain in Dallas. That's the latest from Radio News Hub. I'm David Hall.
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3: Another fine and dry morning with prolonged sunny periods. There's a chance of an odd thundery shower in the southwest. Very warm or hot though, with a high of 30 degrees Celsius.
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9: 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Welcome to Tuesday's Late Show. And thank you to Jamie for the last couple of hours with the Retro Chart Show. It is the Late Show. We have for midnight. We start with Alexander O'Neill and Criticise.

The Beach Boys, Good Vibrations. So here we are. Welcome to Tuesday's Late Show. Officially for me, the longest day in the week. For some reason, Tuesdays always seem much longer than other days. I may have said that before. Yeah. Anyway, usual stuff. Latest entertainment news, the single of the week, three of the best. One group, three songs, an hour of great love songs, and we'll also catch up with Judith and some of the interviews she did at the St. Ives Carnival over the weekend.

And let's see. Oh, Laurie, that has got a real sound of summer about it. And it is summer, and we're enjoying plenty of sunshine, although this morning it was quite chilly. But it turned out quite nice in the end. Talking weather, the weather for Wednesday for Huntingdon. Patchy cloud at first, much the same as today. Otherwise, it will turn sunny as the day goes on and turn very warm by the afternoon. Maximum temperature tomorrow at 28 degrees. This was a single of the week from the latter part of last year. A good song, Old Dominion, late, great heartbreak.

0: Old Dominion and Late Great Heartbreak. 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

You too, that is the single of the week, Street of Dreams. Do you like it? If you do, it'll be on in the morning at 8:15 with Terry Steers on The Breakfast Show. We'll play it again tomorrow night at 10:20. But for now, on the latest Ouse Valley Radio playlist, from the film Devil Wears Prada 2, Sienna Spiro, A Material Lover.

0: Sienna Spiro and Material Lover. Now, at the weekend just gone, it was the St. Ives Carnival, and our Judith was there reporting for us and looking back at the weekend. She interviewed the St. Ives Youth Theatre.
1: Judith Barris here, roving reporter for Ouse Valley Radio. I'm at the St. Ives Carnival and I've found St. Ives Youth Theatre. Let's hear it for the Youth Theatre. Fabulous. Are you going on stage soon?
2: Yes, we're going on stage at 5:30.
1: 5:30, and what are you going to be doing?
2: The kids are going to be performing 5 of the songs from the show.
1: Oh, musical. Oh, who's singing? Are you singing this young man?
3: I'm not singing. But she is, though.
1: Oh, you're going to be singing? What are you going to be singing?
4: Kids in America and Dancing on the Ceiling.
1: Oh, I like those two.
4: Some lovely dancing as well. It'll be fun.
1: Have you been choreographing?
4: I've not done a lot of the choreographing, but I've been helping the directing. Sophie's done some of the choreo and also directing as well.
2: The choreo's been very collaborative. We've had a good few people helping out.
1: Yeah, so you've been very, very busy.
2: Yeah.
1: When is the next show?
2: So the show is from the 22nd to the 25th of July at the Burgess Hall.
1: At the Burgess Hall, great. Mm-hmm. This afternoon we're just going to get a little bit of a snippet.
4: Sneak peek.
1: And this young man over here, what are you in the show?
5: I'm just the ensemble, but ensemble. I do have a line.
1: Yeah.
5: And I get to ask Fergal what a CD is.
1: Yeah. Very important to the whole storyline. Without that line, it would all fall apart.
2: Exactly.
1: I'm sure. Well, thanks very much for talking to us on the radio. And good luck with it all.
2: Thank you.
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Brian Adams, Run to You. Coming up on 24 minutes to 11, Tuesday's Late Show on Ouse Valley Radio. It is the sound of Huntingdonshire, and this is Three of the Best. On the way, three from Earth, Wind and Fire. On the way, September and Fantasy. But we start by having a boogie in their wonderland.

0: Three of the best tonight, Earth, Wind & Fire, starting with Boogie Wonderland and Fantasy and September. Great tracks. Now, I was talking about the St. Ives Carnival earlier. We were there broadcasting live on Sunday. Judith, our roving reporter, was there for most of the weekend and she caught up with Claire. No, she caught up with Alex, one of the organisers, on Saturday morning.
1: Judith Barris here, roving reporter for Ouse Valley Radio. I'm here with Alex, one of the committee for St. Ives Carnival. She's on the gate, she's busy, the sun's shining on her face. Alex, how is it all going?
2: Do you know what? It's actually pretty amazing. This is my third year doing the carnival. This year it is, we've got it so streamlined. We've got people coming in, all the stalls are setting up. We're literally just waiting for the last two to come in. The stage is all ready, the sun is shining, it's not too hot, so hopefully it's going to be a fantastic day.
1: It's going to be a fantastic day, and a little bird has told me, well actually it was you, you're actually emceeing the stage today.
2: I am, which is really exciting, a little bit nervous, but yeah, it's going to be really good. So yeah, I'm not going to tell any jokes, but hopefully I can do St. Ives and the Axe really proud today.
1: I'm sure you will do them all proud. 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
2: Jurassic Park child star Joseph Mazzeo has called Sam Neill's death a gut punch. The 42-year-old actor played Tim Murphy in Steven Spielberg's 1993 film alongside Neill's Alan Grant. Following the news of the actor's death yesterday at the age of 78, Mazzeo posted a video tribute on Instagram in which he struggled to hold back the tears, speaking about his former co-star. The script frontman Danny O'Donoghue has said how intellectual property theft is happening on an industrial scale thanks to artificial intelligence. The lead singer of the Irish band has endorsed the motion, protecting the copyright of Irish artists in the era of artificial intelligence, which is set to be debated in Irish Parliament today. It's reported around 80,000 AI songs are released on a daily basis. And Line of Duty star Adrian Dunbar has said receiving the freedom of the City of London is truly special. The Northern Irish actor is best known for playing Superintendent Ted Hastings in the hit drama and was recognised for his contribution to drama and his support of emerging acting talent.
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2: Anne Widdecombe died in a brutal and targeted attack. Counter-terrorism police say they've been given more time to question their 28-year-old suspect after the former minister was found dead at her home on Dartmoor last Thursday. It comes as Devon and Cornwall police have been forced to defend their response to her death. Here's Police Commissioner Alison Hernandez.
3: I'm confident that Devon and Cornwall police has provided a substantial and professional response to Anne Widdecombe's death. I'm sure the impact of this major operation has meant that some people have had to wait longer for routine services.
2: Former Prime Minister Boris Johnson has defended his handling of PPE during the COVID pandemic. The official inquiry has found £10 billion was wasted on equipment, with contracts awarded to those connected to MPs and government officials. But Mr. Johnson stands by his record.
4: I'd like to see people who criticise the UK's response to the COVID pandemic. We got a huge amount of PPE at incredible speed. And I'm very proud of the result.
2: The Hillsborough law has been unanimously backed by MPs. New legislation will force public officials and authorities to cooperate when investigations and inquiries take place. Speaking in the Commons for the first time since his by-election victory, Andy Burnham says Parliament needed to right the wrongs.
5: For 20 years, an entire English city was crying injustice correctly, and yet this place ignored them for all of that time.
2: Donald Trump has reversed plans to charge ships a 20% fee to pass through the Strait of Hormuz.
6: I was called by different people, different countries, all of the people that we all know, and they said we'd love to do it a different way. We'd love to invest in the United States with billions and billions of dollars. And I like that, actually, because I don't think anybody should be able to charge a fee for the Strait.
2: And Spain are through to the final of the World Cup after beating France 2-0. That's the latest from Radio News Hub. I'm David Hall.
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2: Another fine and dry morning with prolonged sunny periods. There's a chance of an odd thundery shower in the southwest. Very warm or hot though, with a high of 30 degrees Celsius.

Brian Ferry starts the love songs Slave to Love. It is love songs all the way to midnight. It's what we do Monday to Thursday between 11 and 12. Now, Brandon Flowers, you know, Killers. Yep. Singer. Yep. You knew that all along, didn't you? He's got a new album coming out. It's got a new country feel to it. And from it, this is Plans.

the beautiful self, everybody's talking. On the way, 30 minutes uninterrupted love songs. Denise Williams, that's what friends are for. A million love songs from Take That. They're lined up. They're ready to play. But playing now, Change. Say You Love Me Again.

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Al Jarreau, the moonlighting theme, wraps up the late show. On the way at breakfast at 7 is Terry Steers. But up next, just after the news at midnight, it

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2: Counter-terrorism police say Anne Widdecombe was the victim of a targeted attack. The 78-year-old was found dead at her home on Dartmoor last Thursday. Assistant Commissioner Lawrence Taylor is head of counter-terrorism policing.
3: We are still working to understand the extent of any planning or preparation and the motivation that sits behind that attack. We have also been granted a warrant of further detention, which means the suspect can now be held for questioning for up to 7 days under the Terrorism Act.
2: £10 billion wasted, NHS staff not properly protected and a tech system in crisis. That's the finding of the COVID inquiry on PPE. Its author, Baroness Heather Hallett, says there were significant failings.
4: It was difficult to work out what was needed, what was being supplied and what was being transported. The technology and data systems for emergency procurement and distribution were outdated. These were systemic failures which could have been avoided.
2: The long-delayed Hillsborough law has cleared the House of Commons. MPs have voted unanimously on new rules which would prevent cover-ups linked to failures of the state. Sir Keir Starmer says it's a crucial piece of legislation.
5: Time and again, the cry for justice was ignored by the British state because of who the victims are. Because they're working class.
2: Ships passing through the Strait of Hormuz will now not be charged a 20% fee by the United States. Donald Trump has rowed back on the levy. Foreign Secretary Yvette Cooper says there should be minimal interference.
6: I think what we're seeing happening at the moment is the escalation of rhetoric around the conflict and the putting on of pressure. But our position remains the same. We support freedom of navigation. We are opposed to tolls.
2: Chancellor Rachel Reeves has delivered her annual Mansion House speech. She says the British economy is strong and Britain has beaten the odds once again. And Spain are through to the final of the World Cup after beating France 2-0. That's the latest from Radio News Hub. I'm David Hall.
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2: Another fine and dry morning with prolonged sunny periods. There's a chance of an odd thundery shower in the southwest. Very warm or hot though, with a high of 30 degrees Celsius.

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2: Anne Widdecombe died in a brutal and targeted attack. Counter-terrorism police say they've been given more time to question their 28-year-old suspect after the former minister was found dead at her home on Dartmoor last Thursday. It comes as Devon and Cornwall police have been forced to defend their response to her death. Here's Police Commissioner Alison Hernandez.
3: I'm confident that Devon and Cornwall police has provided a substantial and professional response to Anne Widdecombe's death. I'm sure the impact of this major operation has meant that some people have had to wait longer for routine services.
2: Former Prime Minister Boris Johnson has defended his handling of PPE during the COVID pandemic. The official inquiry has found £10 billion was wasted on equipment, with contracts awarded to those connected to MPs and government officials. But Mr. Johnson stands by his record.
4: I'd like to see people who criticise the UK's response to the COVID pandemic. We got a huge amount of PPE at incredible speed. And I'm very proud of the result.
2: The Hillsborough law has been unanimously backed by MPs. New legislation will force public officials and authorities to cooperate when investigations and inquiries take place. Speaking in the Commons for the first time since his by-election victory, Andy Burnham says Parliament needed to right the wrongs.
5: For 20 years, an entire English city was crying injustice correctly, and yet this place ignored them for all of that time.
2: Donald Trump has reversed plans to charge ships a 20% fee to pass through the Strait of Hormuz.
6: I was called by different people, different countries, all of the people that we all know, and they said we'd love to do it a different way. We'd love to invest in the United States with billions and billions of dollars. And I like that, actually, because I don't think anybody should be able to charge a fee for the Strait.
2: And Spain are through to the final of the World Cup after beating France 2-0. That's the latest from Radio News Hub. I'm David Hall.
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2: Another fine and dry morning with prolonged sunny periods. There's a chance of an odd thundery shower in the southwest. Very warm or hot though, with a high of 30 degrees Celsius.
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